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0: country first.
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0: Would you be okay, Kelsey, if your man on your wedding day gives you a champagne shower, like in your wedding dress and everything?
1: Ooh.
0: What'd you think?
1: I would be pissed on the inside, but I would try to play it cool because I know I'm going to be a bridezilla either way. 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
2: I love the honesty. The honesty is what makes you, you. 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I feel like most women would be like, ha, ha, ha, we need to talk, like with a smile, like while they're saying that. We need to talk later.
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2: Yeah, no need. 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We're past that.
0: Whatever you got going on, thanks for hanging out tonight. We are 97.9, the Big 98. George Burge, Mind on You, and Josh Rosh are coming up next. Thanks for hanging out.
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tomorrow morning at 6:30. We'll talk to new artist that's blowing up, Stella Lefty, the story behind her song Boston becoming enormous, and the famous country singer that covered it. That's Tuesday morning.

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0: 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It's Tyler Hubbard. 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

2026, the year of Ella Langley, and we are already at August, and she is still crushing it on the charts, man. 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
1: No.
2: How about without an apartment?
1: Well, actually, it depends because, well, no, definitely not without an apartment. But, I mean, you know, a lot of people actually live in the city and don't own cars.
0: That's true. That's true. A lot of people bike.
1: Yes,
0: a lot of people bike.
1: Yeah.
0: You can bike.
1: Yeah.
0: Yeah. 71% of women say, yeah, no car, no dating, apparently. I guess they don't want to Uber to dinner or something. Gabby Barrett, I hope, is coming up next. We'll do George Burge and Corey Kent. 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

0: tomorrow morning at 6:30. We'll talk to new artist that's blowing up, Stella Lefty. The story behind her song Boston becoming enormous, and the famous country singer that covered it.
1: That's Tuesday morning on 96.

That is Morgan Wallen, who just made chart history. I feel like we say that all the time, but 21st number one song on country radio with his latest called Don't We. So congrats to Morgan. 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

0: Lindsay, would you date a guy who is friends with their ex?
1: No, that's a hard no.
0: Have you ever been friends with an ex?
1: Yeah, of course.
0: Double standard. People that have stronger psychopathic traits are most likely to be friends with their exes still. Oh, no. Is that you? Look out. She's like, guilty. Also, almost 80% of guys say, yeah, I would not be get into a relationship with somebody that's friends with her ex still. I think that's a little insecurity, but you know, that's just me. To each of their own. Riley Green, Worst Way is coming up next. 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

tomorrow morning at 6:30. We'll talk to new artist that's blowing up, Stella Lefty, the story behind her song Boston becoming enormous, and the famous country singer that covered it. 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

Nashville's number one for new country on your Instagram feed, too. You know we got contests up there and also everything Nashville. 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Artist interviews, Bobby Bones things, at 98WSIX on IG. Just when

Gonna go ahead and say goodbye. Till tomorrow. We got McKitty up next. Enjoy the night. Stay safe, have fun, keep us up. Those are the rules. It's 97.9, the Big 98. Nashville's number one for new country. Luke Bryan, country. She knows it.

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1: I come from, if you're named Gary, you just fix things. And the song is about, like, the passage of time. It's where these Garys are going extinct.
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0: 97.9, Big 98, Nashville's number one for new country. Stephanie, you're totally calling yourself out because what happened earlier today to you over in Hendersonville?
1: I left the supermarket. I had just gone shopping. I went over to what I remembered was my parking space. Looked exactly like my car. Nothing weird until I get in. That was not my car.
0: You know, that's crazy.

0: crazy you say that. A similar thing happened to me last weekend. I was waiting for my Uber. It said black Honda CRV. Black Honda CRV pulls up. I get in. Turns out it was the same exact car waiting on someone. It wasn't an Uber at all.
1: We eventually laughed about it.
0: Yeah, see? And now what a great story. I'm glad, though, that everything ended all right.
1: Oh, thank God.
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You ever wonder how Riley Green stays in such great shape? 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

0: dropped my new song, Easy to Love. Check it out. It's about just embracing that wave of life and seeing where it takes you. Y'all ride it with me. This one's Easy to Love. Hope you enjoy it.
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0: Hey guys, it's I Heart Country on The Verge artist Stella Lefty. And that was my song, Boston.
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2: now. Zach Top, you know, he's been busy working on brand new music, a brand new album. He said be on the lookout for that, most likely in the spring.

That's right. You now here on the Big 98. Of course, we are always super excited to introduce you to brand new songs, and we're doing that right now with this one from Jacob Hackworth. What took you so long?

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1: You know, every year, Riley Green spends a lot of time on the road, so he always has to make sure that he finds ways to keep himself entertained out on the road.
2: We got a trailer with the workout equipment in it. We try to work out when we're on the road, and I got a little electric scooter so I can kind of hide from my security guys when they're there looking for me and trying to make me do something, and footballs and golf clubs. We try to find something to get into and break up the monotony of just being on the road, you know, and get out and enjoy the weather a little bit.
1: Luke Combs, of course, loves being out on the road. He loves making music, but above everything, he loves being a dad and a husband.
3: I don't want to be one of these dads that looks back and goes, man, I wish I would have, you know, thrown ball with my kid more. I wish I would have done this more. You know, I want to be able to do those things and commit my time because, you know, this child didn't have the choice to be born. You know, it was our choice to bring him into the world. So I think it would be super selfish of me to go, oh, well, now I don't have time to do this thing.
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0: 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It's Zach John King, and this is my new song, Get to Drinking. 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
1: You know it's going to be so awesome coming up in September when Casey Musgraves plays Bridgestone. 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

0: 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How long does it take you to text someone back?
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7: Happy Tuesday, everybody. Welcome to show number 1663. It's After Midnight. I'm your host, Granger Smith, with some good news on the way. So hang tight for that. Keep it right here. I've also got some Nashville news with Ann Hudson. Brand new stories about your favorite stars out there in Nashville, what they're up to. And I'm also going to play all of their good country music. It starts here at hour number one. Let's go. It's After Midnight.

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1: Hey, as your Tuesday gets rolling, I thought I could kick things off with some good news. Hopefully put a smile on your face. Hang on for two songs and I'll share this story with you.

0: All right, here's a good news story. A Florida teenager turned two of her favorite things into a fundraiser that brought in $20,000 for children with hearing loss.
1: Okay. I'm interested.
0: Listening. 16-year-old Peyton Sandron created Serve for Sound after volunteering with the Debbie Institute. About 75 people took part in paddle tournaments for men, women, and children, and the money will support the Debbie Institute and a fund that provides replacement parts for children's implants.
1: Okay.
0: And Peyton hopes that the event will grow in the future.
1: Like the cochlear implants?
0: Yeah. I didn't know that word, cochlear.
1: Yeah, it's the one that you see sometimes on the side of their head. So they have a little, and it's actually an implant inside, yeah.
0: Probably very expensive.
1: Yeah, I imagine so.
0: That's a good news story.
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1: 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What did you do as a kid that you got away with? 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
1: Hi, Granger. This is Francis, and I just wanted to call your show and say that I love it, and I listen to you every night. Thanks, Granger.
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1: Ann Hudson coming in with the latest Nashville updates. And what do you have for us today?
2: It's not Granger. Did you see Megan Maroney got candid about who she wrote "Who Hurt You" about? You know that song, pretty much ripping into a guy? I got that story coming up in your Nashville news next.
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1: Listen, I get it. Not everyone sleeps at night. Some of us think, some of us drive, some of us pray. Granger's with you through it all. Thanks for being a part of the After Midnight family.

0: from Nashville's Music Row. It's Ann Hudson.
1: So Megan Maroney released a song called Who Hurt You?
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1: You're the one totally dissing on a guy. It's always been speculated Riley Green, and well, she addressed the situation in a sit-down interview with Cosmopolitan, pretty much saying she didn't name names, but she made it so obvious that all you had to do is Google it. And of course, it's none other than Riley Green. Oh, well, this is kind of cool. Peyton Manning is executive producing a docuseries called NASCAR Americana.
3: You can't tell the story of America without telling the story of the automobile. 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
7: Welcome to Tuesday, everybody. It's After Midnight. I'm your host, Granger Smith. Got this question. What did you do as a kid that you got away with? Maybe some trouble you got into that you actually got away with. You got a story for me, let me know. 866-607-8383. Also, Earl Dibbles Jr., the country boy's got a dumb criminal story to share. All this here in hour number two with a bunch of good country music. Whatever the reason you're up late or up early, I'm glad you're with me. We're After Midnight.

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0: Thanks so much for staying up with us. 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
1: Okay, topic of the hour. We're asking this question. As a kid, we know you got into some trouble. Okay, everyone gets into trouble as a kid. But what did you get away with? You got a good story. I'm looking for a good story. Something you got away with as a kid. 866-607-8383.
2: Hey, what's going on? 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I am the youngest of 10 kids, 9 girls, 1 boy. I was the youngest, so I pretty much got away with everything.
1: Yeah, I was thinking about what were your parents thinking, and then you said you were the youngest of 10 kids, and I thought, oh, there it is. I feel sorry for those parents, man, putting up with you. No, I'm just kidding. I'm just kidding. You got away with everything, and that you probably are pretty wise now, whatever you're doing these days. How about you guys? What's your story? What's something you got away with as a kid? 866-607-8383.
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1: Hey, how's it going? Up pretty early today, driving down from St. Louis, Missouri to New Orleans. It's great to be listening to the show this morning, though. Love Mississippi. Love this part of the country, so thank you.

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1: Hey, winning the lotto would be cool, I think. But winning a fake lotto, not so much. Earl's going to be here to share this dumb criminal story with us next. Hey,

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1: I'm Earl Dibbles Jr. I'm a country boy. I'm an honest boy, too, and crime don't pay. I got a story to prove it. In Florida, a couple tried to cash in on a fake winning lotto ticket, and now it's landing them in a ton of legal trouble. One was a $1 million prize using the scratch-off ticket she had crudely assembled from two non-winning tickets. Officials quickly noticed the ticket's alterations, prompting an investigation. Both of them was arrested on charges of forgery and grand theft, facing a court date set for May the 10th. And convicted a couple on counts of just being dumb.
0: Thanks for staying up with us here on After Midnight with Granger Smith.
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7: Hey, thanks for starting your Tuesday here with me on After Midnight. Y'all, what's up? I'm Granger Smith, your host. I have some things that went down on this day in history I want to talk about coming up, plus some Nashville news with Ann Hudson. She's going to talk about our favorite stars out there in Nashville and what they're up to. All of this here early on a Tuesday. I'm glad you're with me. Keep that station here.

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1: Overnights aren't for everyone. But if you're one of us, you already know. 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

0: talking about history. And he's even got the diploma to prove it. It's time for This Day in History on After Midnight with Granger Smith.
1: On this day, July the 28th, 1868, the 14th Amendment was ratified. 1914, the first declaration of war in World War I happened when Austria declares war on Serbia. 1932, the first zombie movie called White Zombie was released in theaters. 1978, 600,000 people showed up for a summer jam in Glen, New York. At the time, it was the most ever for a pop festival. Also in 1978, the movie Animal House was released in theaters. 2014, Toby Keith topped Forbes' highest paid country artist listing at $65 million. Some famous birthdays include actress Lori Loughlin, UFC president Dana White, the voice of Optimus Prime, Pete Cullen, and First Lady Jacqueline Kennedy Onassis. Those are just a few things that went down on this day in history.
0: Thanks for staying up all night here on After Midnight with Granger Smith. The fifth annual...
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97.9 is the big 98. Last hour, I asked this question looking for a good story. What did you do as a kid that you got away with? 866-607-8383.

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1: Hey, Granger, this is Misty from Statesville, North Carolina. I'm on my way into work. Just love listening to you in the morning. On my way to work and get my day started, and you just bring so much joy and happiness, and you have brought faith back into my life, and I appreciate you so much. Please keep on doing what you're doing. We love you so much.
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1: Next up, Ann Hudson joining us to dish out some Nashville news. Ann, what's on deck?
2: Oh, this is funny, Granger. Did you see Kacey Musgraves getting criticized by her nana? I'll tell you what she said. Coming up in your Nashville news next.

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1: Don't just listen. Jump in on the conversation, too. We're talking country, life, faith, and the road ahead. 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

0: 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Here's Ann Hudson.
1: So Kacey Musgraves has been very vocal about her grandma not being a fan of her music, especially Dry Spell. And, well, she just released a music video for the song Mexico Honey. And her manager actually dropped a link to the music video in the family group chat. And Nana responded saying, "This song will never be on my favorite list." I think it's so funny. And the fact that Kacey is authentic about her grandma not liking some of her songs, hilarious. You can see the full music video up at aftermidnight.com. Oh, well, this is kind of cool. Peyton Manning is executive producing a docuseries called NASCAR Americana.
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8: 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Thanks for being here. It's because of you that we get to say that. I'm Granger Smith, your host, and I've got this question. What is your hometown famous for? Or maybe who is your hometown famous for? Let me know. Call me 866-607-8383. Also, Earl Dibbles Jr., the country boy, has got a dumb criminal story to tell us. Hour number four starts right now. Hey, it's not a-

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2: I knew I'd see her around. I'd be at some party, she'd show up and I'd be walking out. Or across some parking lot, hiding behind her sister. I'd look up, she'd be at the red light beside me in that white Maxima with a sticker on the back. I'd act

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But now it's like these county lines closing in on me. 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

0: Thanks so much for staying up with us. 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
1: Topic of the hour, what is your hometown famous for? Or maybe I should say, who is your hometown famous for? It could go either way. 866-607-8383.
2: Hey, Granger. Man, this is James down here in South Texas. Hey, man, my hometown's Alvin, Texas. Oh, Nolan Ryan, one of the greatest major league pitchers there ever was. That's what my hometown's famous for. All right, man. Have a good one. Thank you.
1: Yeah, man, that's a good one. Who doesn't know Nolan Ryan? That's a good thing that your town's famous for. 866-607-8383. What else y'all got?
3: Hey, Granger, this is Devin. 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But my hometown is famous for Zippo Lighters. I used to live in Bradford, Pennsylvania.
1: Bradford, Pennsylvania, home of the Zippo Lighter. 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I'm sure they still are. But everyone wanted a Zippo in high school. I can still smell it right now. It smells great. I love the smell of Zippo. Good call. 866-607-8383.
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1: 2:30 in Bakersfield, California, and I'm out door dashing. 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
1: 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He'll be in

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1: I'm Earl Nibbles Jr. I'm a country boy. I'm an honest boy, too, and crime don't pay. I got a story to prove it. You've heard the stories of squatters moving into someone's unused house and being a nightmare to get rid of, but this is a new one. Two squatters accused of unlawfully moving into a Queens duplex are suing the owners after refusing to vacate the $1 million home. The owner and her husband spent about $500,000 renovating the home before putting it up for rent, but someone broke in and changed the locks. Now they got a fight going in court. What? That's just dumb.
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7: Tuesday, early risers. What's up? Welcome to After Midnight with me, Granger Smith. I'm your host. I've got some good news I want to read for y'all coming up. Put a smile on your face, hopefully. Plus some Nashville news with Ann Hudson. She's coming in to talk about your favorite stars out there in Nashville and catch you up with their news. Hang tight for all of this early on a Tuesday. We are After Midnight.

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1: Hey, you want to hear something on the show? 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Or tap that talk back.

0: All right, here's a good news story. A Florida teenager turned two of her favorite things into a fundraiser that brought in $20,000 for children with hearing loss.
1: Okay, I'm interested.
0: 16-year-old Peyton Sandron created Serve for Sound after volunteering with the Debbie Institute. About 75 people took part in paddle tournaments for men, women, and children, and the money will support the Debbie Institute and a fund that provides replacement parts for children's implants.
1: Okay.
0: And Peyton hopes that the event will grow in the future.
1: Like the cochlear implants?
0: Yeah. I didn't know that word, cochlear.
1: Yeah, it's the one that you see sometimes on the side of their head. So they have a little, and it's actually an implant inside, yeah.
0: Probably very expensive.
1: Yeah, I imagine so.
0: That's a good news story.
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1: Good morning, Grazier. This is Misty Rose from Thorny Point, North Carolina. Just wanted to say I'm so grateful for you. I lift you every morning on my way to work, and you're such a blessing to us all. So thank you for everything you do, and keep on keeping on. Have a great day.
0: Well, thank you, Misty, for those kind words. I appreciate you so much.

0: 97.9 is the big 98. Ann Hudson coming in with the latest Nashville updates. And what do you have for us today?
1: Oh, snap, Granger. Did you see Megan Maroney got candid about who she wrote Who Hurt You about? You know that song, pretty much ripping into a guy? I got that story coming up in your Nashville news next.

0: from Nashville's Music Row. It's Ann Hudson.
1: So Megan Maroney released a song called Who Hurt You?
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1: You know the one, totally dissing on a guy. It's always been speculated, Riley Green. And well, she addressed the situation in a sit-down interview with Cosmopolitan, pretty much saying she didn't name names, but she made it so obvious that all you had to do is Google it. And of course, it's none other than Riley Green. Oh, well, this is kind of cool. Peyton Manning is executive producing a docuseries called NASCAR Americana.
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1: Hey, thanks for sharing your Tuesday here with me on After Midnight, y'all. Before you take off and get that old day started, let me remind you, God is great and he is worthy of our praise. I'm Granger Smith, coming to y'all from the Yee Farm in Central Texas. 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
1: Everybody, welcome to Tuesday's show. 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
1: We got a carjacking that happened, but the person that was in the car recorded the whole thing, and it's kind of funny because nobody got hurt. We'll do that, and then also it's Giving Tuesday. Someone asked for something that I thought it was so crazy. I didn't say yes to it, but the amount of money they asked for and why, I'm going to share that coming up. And then, obviously, we've been meaning to get to this, but everybody on the show that sings has sang the national anthem publicly, and we're going to play them all back. So Eddie, Abby, Amy, if you haven't heard those from over the years, you'll feel patriotic after. Very patriotic. All right, we got a big show. Let's get started now.
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1: 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And as you're shopping for school supplies, like notebooks, pencils, markers, backpacks, all the classroom essentials, be sure to grab a pair of bright yellow sunglasses for just $2. 100% of the proceeds support teachers, classrooms, nonprofit organizations, all that are helping improve literacy skills in communities across America. The Dollar General Literacy Foundation has awarded more than $292 million in grants to literacy programs all across the country. 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And supporting that mission can be as easy as adding a pair of yellow sunglasses to your cart. So when you're at Dollar General, stocking up for the new school year, shine bright for literacy and pick up your yellow glasses today. 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

0: Hello, Bobby Bones. I've noticed that one of my closest friends has started using AI to edit every photo she posts online. It's not just little touch-ups. It's in all of her vacation pictures. She's made herself noticeably thinner, changed her face a little, even edited out other people. The problem is, it's so obvious. She keeps asking me which picture she should post, and every time I want to say something, I chicken out because I don't want to hurt her feelings. What should I do? Signed, trying to be a good friend. So, so I can say this. Using a filter on Instagram is AI. Some people think that, well, I'm not a big AI person, but just using a filter is AI. There's so much AI inside of our social media that we don't call AI. And sometimes people just filter the crap out of themselves, and you know, and it's so obvious, but who cares?
1: So when you use the Rio de Janeiro filter, I'm using AI?
0: You are.
1: Wow.
0: Funny, that's the one you go to.
1: I like that
0: one. Don't worry about it.
2: Yeah, I would let them be. I have a friend that does this to all of her photos. Even she updated her main photo
0: with AI,
2: but she doesn't care. She doesn't care. And clearly your friend doesn't care. That's what she wants to do. And so we just laugh at it now. And we're kind of like, okay, wait, is this you or is this your AI person that's like you? I mean, she'll do whole photo shoots of herself. Like, who knew you could do that? I bet I could find some that she sent me where it's like Valentine's Day. And she's like,
0: did she actually do the photo shoot? Or is it one picture she's made in
2: the 20? No, it's her AI, but it looks like her.
1: No way.
2: But she's got on different outfits. Sometimes she's got a convertible, a dog.
0: Dang, that's the kind of shoot I want to do.
2: Yeah, like she'll do, she's got one where she's leaning up against like this Rolls Royce. It looks like her, but it's not. But she's like, I love it. She loves it. So your friend clearly loves it. You're just like, let her be.
0: This is the new version of just over-filtering yourself on social media.
2: Yeah.
0: When the filters existed and that was the thing. And it wouldn't show you that a filter was being used for a while.
2: And now her posts say AI generated whatever. And she's like, she was like, dang. That bothered her for about, I don't know, 5 seconds when I saw her realize that. She's like, oh, well, like people will know. Who cares? She loves her AI personality.
0: And before that, it was Photoshop.
1: Yeah.
0: But there's always been something. Mm-hmm. One of my good friends, Andy Roddick, tennis player, was on the cover of a magazine once, and they used his head.
2: Like men's health.
0: They used his head and somebody else's body. And he was like, what the heck? When he saw it. He didn't know.
1: Those aren't my arms.
0: He didn't know. He's like, that's not my body. That was funny. Just let her do her thing. It's not hurting you that she's using AI in her pictures, that she's using a filter. I have somebody that I know very closely that way over filters their face in every picture. And it is so, so obvious. But I don't know that they know it's so obvious.
2: Oh, yeah. That's where it's hard.
0: I know, but I don't say anything. You shouldn't say anything either. Let them do their thing. If it's not hurting anybody, don't invest any time in hurting their feelings, possibly.
2: Yeah.
0: So let them live. That photo shoot with a convertible, though, I got to figure that out.
2: Well, I'm trying to find it right now so I can show you.
0: Lunchbox would be with every muscle car. He'd be doing a photo shoot with every Lamborghini, every muscle car he could possibly find. Thank you for that. Close it up.

0: I'll update you guys on a Giving Tuesday I did where I was made fun of for one of the gifts that I gave. And then also somebody asked for something so crazy on a Giving Tuesday that I couldn't believe what they asked for. But we'll talk Giving Tuesday. And then also coming up over the years, Eddie, Amy, and Abby have all sang publicly the national anthem. We will play all of them back. And if you haven't heard, I'll just say if you haven't heard them all, it's worth it because some of them are pretty amazing. All right, that's coming up. Bobby Bones
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4: Giving Tuesday. So I encourage people to hit me in my DMs on Instagram only, Mr. Bobby Bones. And what I'll do is I'll read a couple, and then Lunchbox just gives his reaction.
5: Yep, can't wait to hear what these dumb ones are.
4: So it's just me helping out however I can if people need the help. I did have somebody ask me for $80,000.
6: 80?
7: Well, relax.
6: Is that
7: guys.
6: A typo?
4: No, because they wanted to take a year off work, and they...
7: to do what?
4: They said they had a new baby, and if I could give them $80,000, it would mean the world if they could just take a year off work and be with their baby.
7: Okay.
6: That's
7: hey, shooting your shot.
6: Go for it.
7: Yeah.
4: That's too much of a shot. That's never going to happen.
6: Yeah, but I feel like if you catch, someone might catch you on one particular day where you're
4: not
6: like,
4: that day.
7: No.
6: That's hilarious.
5: Yeah.
4: That day. No, because I don't want to get scammed. And I might be getting scammed in some of these, but I don't mind getting scammed for $300 or $400. I'm not going to get scammed for $3,000 or $80,000. Because mm-hmm. with how many of these I've done, I've probably been scammed a couple times. But that's okay. I'm okay with getting scammed twice out of 14 if I can help 12 people. Just a couple here. Here we go. I know sometimes you've helped some people, and I'm praying you'd be willing to help me. I am needing to make two of my mortgage payments to get caught up and not go into foreclosure. I am this much money short. Any help would be appreciated. Wow. So I did that one.
5: They say why they're behind?
4: You know, I don't interview them.
5: See, you got to ask. Like, oh, I decided to quit my job and now I'm out of money. I mean, you got to ask. Like, maybe they got hurt. Okay, I get it. But just giving the money, whatever.
4: I don't really ask anybody any questions.
5: Well, you should.
4: I don't feel like it's my business.
5: They're asking for your money, so it is your business. It's like you're a bank. You go in for a loan, they ask you questions.
4: What if I start hitting all these people back for my money back, like loans?
6: Installments. With
4: interest. Yeah. I'm just like, hey, all right, so 6 weeks ago, I helped you do this. Just wonder when I'm going to get paid back.
7: I wonder what they would say.
4: That's not the point. That's not what I'm doing. It is not. No strings at all. I'm not even saying people's names, obviously. Here's another one. Hi, it's 2:30 a.m. I'm working at the local emergency room. I'm just reaching out to see if you're still doing Giving Tuesday. I'm a single mom of two kids, and I'm struggling with getting back to school clothes and supplies this year. Here's my Venmo.
5: I mean, she has a job. She shouldn't be struggling.
4: I don't think it works like that. That yeah, just because you have a job.
5: Sounds like she works in the ER. She's got a good, stable job.
4: I don't know what she does in the ER.
5: And I mean, I don't understand. Like, you go to a garage sale, you can get clothes for cheap. They have consignment sales all the time.
4: Should I just forward these to you and let you take care of them and yeah. give them advice to fix their lives?
5: Let me just respond to them and see what they say.
4: Yeah. I did get a message and a video from the kid I sent my guitar to.
6: Oh, that's cool.
4: He has learned G chord.
6: Okay.
7: There we go.
6: Progress.
4: And he said he's learning C next. And so he sent me a video of him playing a G chord.
6: All right. Did he seem excited or sad?
5: Yes, sir.
7: Oh, he's the yes sir.
5: Yes, sir.
4: I just think he's a exactly quiet kid. I don't think there's anything about him being disrespectful. He messaged me to begin with to say, hey, how can I get a left-handed guitar? Because everybody in my family's right-handed. And I said, I have one I can send you. It's a really nice one. I never play this one. And then we get him on. He didn't even say he wanted to come on the air. That's my fault for putting him on the air because he never presented as he wants to come on air and tell a story. I said, hey, let's put you on. But he did send me a video and... it was him playing the guitar, and I was happy to see it. So, what?
5: And what did he say in the video? Did he be like, hey, man, thanks a lot?
4: I don't think he's a kid with a whole lot of energy.
5: I'm just asking.
4: I know, and I answered it.
5: Here, so, he look. Wasn't.
4: This
5: so,
4: is him like, here.
7: Oh. Yeah, that sounds good.
4: Yeah, he's playing a G chord.
7: But a clean G chord. Good job.
4: Like, look, he's sitting there.
7: Dude, that's cool.
4: Yeah. Or we're just playing one G chord over and over again.
7: That's okay, that's okay though. That's hard. It's not an easy thing to do.
0: Bobby Bones.
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0: a couple that's about to retire. And they were like, I don't know, we're close to the money we think we need, but we don't know if we're good, but we're going to retire. They hit a $500,000 lottery prize.
1: Oh.
2: Wow.
3: Yeah, I think they're good now.
0: Right, that's perfect. They were retiring. Yeah, the couple who both work at Maryland College scratched the winning ticket together after he asked his wife to pick up two tickets while he was out shopping. They say it'll help him with a new car and retire with a few fewer financial worries.
1: Yeah, that number that you're trying to reach is hard. It's hard to figure that out.
0: My fear is outliving the number.
1: You run out before you die. Mm-hmm.
0: So then I get down like the last $8 and I'm like, I'm just jumping off the bridge. You know?
1: Yeah, it's hard.
0: You have a bridge day set. And you're like, if I get down.
2: You adjust your lifestyle.
0: Nah, I'm bridging it.
1: Can you get a job like at 90?
2: Yes.
0: You see those greeters at Walmart?
2: DoorDashers.
0: Yeah. And hopefully you get a GoFundMe.
1: Yeah, that too.
0: Then you do that and you have somebody come in and raise money for you. Congratulations to them. That's from People Magazine. That is what it's all about.
4: That was Tell Me Something Good.

0: This story comes to us from Ellisville, Mississippi. Police got a call that a woman just came through the drive-thru and she was completely naked. So they respond.
1: Oh, man.
0: They respond and they pull the woman over. She's 22 years old. They give her a sobriety test. She's under the influence. Then they find some marijuana and they find illegal guns in the trunk.
2: Wow.
1: I think it'd have been more surprising if she wasn't under the influence, had no weed, no guns in the trunk. Also, if you're a teenager working that window, I don't think you call the cops. I think you just tell your friends.
0: Yeah.
1: I think you go, there's a naked person that just drove through here.
2: Yeah, probably.
1: That would be wild.
2: Maybe they were concerned for her.
1: If it was someone that's an adult. Again, if you're 19, you're just like, Sean?
3: Check this out.
1: That's crazy. That's sad. But she's okay.
0: Yeah, she's okay, but she's facing a lot of charges. Okay.
3: Yeah.
1: Holy cow. Okay.
0: I'm Lunchbox. That's your Bonehead Story of the Day.
4: 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Nate Smith.

0: Hey, that's a good one, too. I like that. Yeah. I like you singing it live, too. That's one of my favorite on the record.
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9: Bobby Bones.
10: Come on.
0: We were talking about singing national anthems on the show, that Amy, Abby, and Eddie have all done it at different athletic events. Amy and Eddie both did minor league baseball. Abby did an NHL game.
11: Yeah.
0: So you want to go to Amy's first?
12: Oh my gosh.
11: Oh, you have them?
12: Where did we get this?
0: The question is, do we want to play the full thing?
11: Yes.
13: I mean, we have to.
0: But
13: we can't
0: we're going to play. That's the thing. I don't want to put the thing out there that it's disrespecting if we turn it down.
13: Well, we'd have to stand up and remove our hats if we're going to play the whole thing.
12: I think we can casually listen to, when we listen to
0: this is what gets us in trouble. You say crap like that.
13: Like
12: we
13: what,
12: don't stand
13: dude?
12: Up in
0: on camera, you just got to show the flag.
13: Okay. Like late at night on TV.
0: We're all standing up.
13: We can do that.
0: Yes. We're just trying to do a bit here,
13: okay.
0: Man.
13: All right, man. Okay.
0: Okay.
12: Do you have to start with mine?
13: Yes, Amy. You're the biggest on the show. Got to.
0: Okay.
13: No.
0: Let's start with Eddie's. Okay, so Eddie's
12: is good.
0: Eddie, you did this national anthem where?
13: Yeah, here in Nashville is the Nashville Sounds, the AAA baseball team.
0: Raymond, how long is this file?
14: Minute and a half.
12: Okay, not bad.
13: It's not long at all, guys. Please rise.
0: Okay, here is Eddie singing the national anthem.

0: Nice job, Eddie.
1: Producer Eddie.
2: They kind of dirty dogged me on that.
0: Why?
2: That's just dry audio, man.
0: That's the audio.
2: Yeah, but like,
3: what do you mean dry?
4: Like, that's what it sounds like.
2: We need reverb on that. That was rough.
0: How'd you feel?
2: I my memories of it were way better than that.
0: Okay. Let's go to Abby's.
5: Oh, boy.
0: Abby, you ready?
5: I think I'm ready.
0: Can you set this up for us?
5: Oh, yeah. This was at the Nashville Predators game. This is the one that Ray, like, gifted me that I could sing the national anthem before it.
0: What a great gift.
5: I know. It was the coolest thing ever.
0: Okay, here's Abby singing at an NHL game the national anthem.

0: That was awesome.
1: I mean, that was so good. Okay,
2: thank you.
0: I don't remember it being so good. I knew she did good. That, Abby, that was wonderful.
2: Oh, dang. Thank you.
3: Amy, did you hear the, Abby, did you hear the crowd? They're like, whoa, yeah.
2: I know. Yeah. The camera was like right in front of me too. And then you guys were all in the stands, so.
0: That was so good.
3: We were in the stands.
0: I didn't go.
4: I don't know
0: where we are.
2: Well, everybody. Well, most of you
0: did. Did I go?
3: I don't remember that.
5: I think yeah, Eddie, I was there, Eddie.
3: What? We were there?
2: Yes. We were there.
0: Was I there?
2: No.
0: Oh, so. Okay.
3: Okay. So I just don't remember being there.
4: Yeah. Okay. I think we're done.
0: Abby, that was awesome.
3: No, thank we're not you. Done.
4: Nope, we're done. We did them all. Bobby
0: Bones. All right, we're still going to get to Amy's in just a second. So we'll play Amy's coming up. Let's play this song first.

0: All right, Amy singing the national anthem. 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I've been around country music for a long time now, and here's what I've learned. The biggest moments aren't always the ones in the biggest venues and the brightest lights with 20,000 other people. Really, the moments happen when it's a lot smaller and it feels very personal. It's a songwriter sharing the story behind a song that you've loved for years and you didn't even know that story. It's an artist taking requests, sharing stories, connecting in ways that you can't do in a massive stadium. When the room feels intimate, then the music feels closer, and then you feel like you're a part of it. And that's what makes our cruise, the Top Shelf Country Cruise, different. For one unforgettable week, the artists are there with you. 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Our whole show will be there. Me, Amy, Eddie, Lunchbox, the whole crew. 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
1: Okay, now we're going to get to Amy's national anthem. This is the Wichita Wingnuts.
2: Yeah.
1: Minor league team.
2: Forget the awesomeness you just heard.
1: Go ahead.
2: This is a Wichita Wingnuts baseball game. I was invited to sing the national anthem.
1: And you tried?
2: And I tried. And my husband at the time, he was in Afghanistan. So I did it for him. And he thought that was really cool.
1: All right, here we go. Here's Amy.
3: Okay, Amy.
1: All right. Go ahead.
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0: How long was that one?
1: That was 12 minutes longer, right?
2: We love our country and respect. It's just living through that again.
3: I didn't realize like how slow I was going because of
0: the delay. Is that what that was?
3: Yes, it was a delay, which I think that was our advice to the woman the other day. And I'm like, you just can't pay attention to it.
0: Yeah, but because it's behind what you're actually singing. So you were trying to like catch up to it.
2: Have you ever heard that before?
0: What?
2: That, her singing that.
0: Like a long time ago.
2: I didn't know if you'd ever
0: heard
2: that.
0: But thank you for letting me hear that again.
3: Yeah, it had been a minute since I had heard it.
2: How do you
3: it.
2: Feel?
3: I feel proud of me.
2: Yep.
0: Yeah.
3: And also a little embarrassed. And I still gave it a shot. So it's better than me not doing it at all.
2: Amen.
0: And your husband,
3: he thought that was real sweet that I was doing it for him, you know?
0: Yeah. If he was overseas.
3: There's that unknown quote. Yeah, he was serving in the war.
0: He's far away. And so how did he get that? Did you send him a clip?
3: He sent him like the YouTube or something. And, you know, there's that unknown quote. Like, if you fail, congratulations. Like, most people don't even try.
2: Amen.
3: So.
2: That's us,
3: whatever.
2: Though.
3: I was invited. I accepted. I did it.
2: You did, and you tried as hard as you could, and you took it seriously.
3: I definitely did.
2: Yeah. So
0: I think you sang that in like 8 different keys.
2: So many keys. It was like a janitor's key ring. Oh. Okay. That's what's up. Thank you for the caller reminding us to go back and look at that. That was amazing. Bones. Now let's play George Burge. Here is Cowboy Songs.

0: In the next segment, Stella Lefty, we'll talk to her. She has this song called Boston. On a train back to Boston, and we're jumping the pen. And how all of this was kind of by accident. But it's a really great interview, so Stella Lefty next.
1: Bobby once pitched some drink ideas to Ashley McBride for her non-alcoholic bar in Nashville.
0: Bone dry margarita.
2: Bone dry. Bone dry is great. You could do a bone dry martini, a bone dry margarita.
0: The mint bonito.
2: Hey, I actually like that.
3: That's awesome, dude. I like that one.
0: You guys like, that was terrible. Yeah. That was the worst one.
2: Yeah, the bonito is great.
0: That was my worst one.
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30: On a train back to Boston, and we're jumping the pad.
0: So the artist is Stella Lefty, and I was talking to her about her song, this one here called Boston, how it went viral.
31: Bobby Bones. This is the Bobby Bones Show.
0: Boston, it's killing. I saw it first from Gary LaVox.
32: Yes.
0: Who's a friend of mine, so I follow him.
32: I love him.
0: And
32: I love
0: Roscoe Flats. No, I'm kidding. I love him too.
32: I don't know him. I actually don't know him. I've never met him. But like I saw him obviously singing Boston on, and I was like, this is epic. Like I sang Bless the Oaken Road all the time.
0: It was on a boat.
32: Yeah.
0: And he was singing the song, and I was like, that's a good song. I didn't know what he was singing. I thought he may have been singing like a song that he was doing. And then I heard a couple other places and I was like, oh, that song's really good. That song, did it blow up on your TikTok? Virally?
32: Boston.
0: Yeah.
32: Yeah.
0: Is that where that song started too?
32: Oh, yeah.
0: Who'd you
32: write
0: that?
32: That's where every song for me has started.
0: Who did you write that one with?
32: I wrote the corset alone when I was out here. And then I brought it to Grace and Joe, who's like my producer in Nashville. And then we finished it together.
0: And did you sing just a chorus of it on TikTok? Or
32: yeah.
0: Did you finish the whole song first?
32: No, like on TikTok, the only thing I sang was like the first half of the chorus. So nothing else existed. So by the time the video was doing well, I was like, there's no song.
0: You have success on an incomplete song.
32: Yes, on like one line of a song. And I was like, there's literally no song. I was like, I don't even know what the song is going to, like, I didn't even have an idea of what this the verse was going to sound like.
0: Was it just kind of a throwaway when you wrote, because it was so limited. So did you just go, I'm just going to do this, put it up for something to post? Or did you think, I'm going to do this and if it works, I'll continue to grow it?
32: No, I wasn't even thinking about, I was honestly like, I just had a second to kill before I was going on a date. And so I was like in Nashville to be writing and I hadn't written anything that day. And so I was like feeling like I needed to be more productive. And so I was like, I'll just sit at the piano and just see like whatever comes out. And then like, go on the date and like, you know, do whatever else tomorrow. Like I'm sure I had like a session or whatever it was, but I wasn't thinking about it. Like I wasn't thinking about anything. I really just posted the song because I was just in this phase where I was just posting all the time, which is, I guess, the phase I'm always in, posting all the time.
0: Do you do that now still? Do you have time to do that now?
32: Yeah. I post all the time.
0: Even as busy as it is?
32: Yeah. But I was really viral for my accents before.
0: What do you mean your accents?
32: I was viral for doing like a French accent when I was like a freshman in college.
0: What's your French accent?
32: Do you want me to do it?
0: Yeah, of course.
32: Oh, but what if it's bad now? Like it could be rusty.
0: So it's been a while, huh?
32: No, I think I did it the other day. I think okay. I did it yesterday.
0: All right, let it rip.
32: Okay, it's like when you like talk in the French accent, like there's a lot of like rasp and like, I don't know. That's the gist of it though.
0: So was the embarrassment thing part of the act there? Or
32: yeah, like I would post, like, yeah, it was part of it.
30: Bobby Bones.
29: Yeah.
0: All right, we're going to play that song now. And more with Stella Lefty in a second. And we'll talk about her in high school and nobody knew she did music. So here is Boston from Stella Lefty now on the Bobby Bones Show.
32: Oh.

0: talking with Stella Lefty about how no one in high school knew she did music and how when she started playing, it shocked her friends. Bobby Bones. This is the Bobby Bones Show. Were you learning music, though, in high school at all?
1: I was playing the guitar in high school, but, like, very as a hobby. Like, it was so not taken seriously.
0: Were you the guitar-playing kid in high school to your friends? Or were you just doing it in your room?
1: In my room.
0: Knew? Well, then what inspired you to get a guitar? Somebody in your house play guitar?
1: No. I actually don't even know why I was so young when I started learning. I was like 7 or something. But I was just like, I really want to learn.
0: Who was it that you loved? Like Taylor?
1: I loved Taylor. And the first song I learned how to play was Tim McGraw. So I think I probably just wanted to learn how to play all of her songs. But I don't really remember. Like, it was so long ago. I was so young. But I always wanted to sing. I loved singing always. And so I think maybe that was my way of like, I'll be able to sing if I can play the guitar and I can, you know.
0: And you never sang though?
1: No.
0: Like publicly?
1: No, never.
0: And then, no,
1: my friends like didn't even know that I like when I like moved to LA to like pursue this and like really give it a shot, like they were like, so like when I did my first ever shows, they were like, we've never seen you like that. Like seeing you on stage is like weird. Like it's off putting. Like, we didn't even know you, like, sang, really. Like, this is bizarre.
0: Is it weird to kill it now?
1: What do you mean?
0: You're just killing it. You're killing it. You're selling it.
1: Oh, to kill it? Yeah, it's weird. It's definitely weird. But I really don't, now there's, like, not so much time to even, like, think about that, you know? I'm more just, like, I want to maintain what I had going on before, like, the way that I was writing all the time. Like, I want to keep that.
0: When you come to town, are you normally jam-packed because since you don't live here and you're just getting, you got to do, like, 11 things?
1: Yeah, now.
0: Has today been a packed day?
1: Yeah.
0: Walk me through it.
1: Okay, but we did a CMA event for CMA EDU. CMA EDU.
0: Yeah, that's right.
1: CMA EDU. But it was awesome. Like, there was 50 students there, so I sang for them, which was truly terrifying. Singing for people that are close in age to you is, like, one of the scariest things in the world.
0: Because?
1: Well, it's just, like, I don't know, like, none of us know how to act right now. I don't know how to act, and I know that you don't know how to act. Like, you know what I mean? Because they're not gonna, like, they're not singing back the words. And if they are singing back the words, it's, like, shy. And then I feel shy, because, you know, I'm like, oh, my God. The
0: Bobby Bones Show. If you want to hear that full interview, you can either go search for the BobbyCast wherever you get your podcasts, or you can go watch it on Netflix. It is fantastic. It's Stella Lefty. Appreciate her stopping by.
2: Coming up. 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
0: Yeah. A college graduate had one goal for his big day, just to walk across the stage after a life-changing accident left him paralyzed. Well, it's an awesome story, obviously. Amy has it coming up next in Tell Me Something Good.
3: Jason Aldean told Bobby why he doesn't have a studio at his house.
4: When I'm at home, man, I try not to work. You know, I try to hang out with the family and kids and do all that stuff. And I know that if I have stuff like that at home, that I'll probably just be in there all the time. I just try to shut everything down when I go home. And I've recorded in the same studio here in Nashville since 1998 when I moved to town. So the same studio that I cut all my demos and stuff like that in back in the day, we still cut there and track every record that we've ever done there. Kind of a creature of habit, too, so.
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4: We'll do another Giving Tuesday on the podcast. An update from the kid that I sent the guitar to that everybody gave me such a hard time about. Some bad news regarding somebody I really wanted to meet. And then it looks like my dreams have been dashed. All that and so much more on today's podcast. I don't even know what else we're going to do on the show today so far. But you can hear the whole show podcast after it's over. We load it up. We do a whole second show up as well. So if you're at work today and you're bored, go search for the Bobby Bones Show wherever you get your podcasts. Just subscribe. It'll all come to you. It is free. That'd be awesome.

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1: with Amy.
2: Tell me something good.
3: This guy, Jaden, he just got his master's degree and he was in an accident a couple of years ago that doesn't allow him to walk, but he really wanted to walk across the stage. So through a lot of therapy and working with a robot, he was able to walk across the stage. Get this. He now plans to go into real estate and he wants to help other people with disabilities find the perfect house.
4: How do I get that robot?
5: Right.
4: What's that cost?
3: It's a robotic exoskeleton.
4: Those are awesome. They have them in like Japan and China. And they, one, people with injuries, people that are paralyzed, but also you can just buy one and it makes you run faster.
5: Really?
3: Oh.
4: Yeah.
5: That's not the one that's a bartender, right?
4: No, that was a whole robot, but then we found out there were humans inside of it acting like robots.
5: Yeah. That's right.
4: Yeah. That's really cool that he got one of those. I think once those things, the technology gets a little better, I think you'll see a lot of people that don't have the ability to move around and walk be able to have those. And hopefully they get covered by insurance. And then the other thing is that toilet that rolls too if you can't walk. Mm. And then you can poop beside your bed. But I want that and I can walk.
3: Yeah.
4: Know what I mean?
3: I'm sure you're going to get one.
4: Great story from that guy. There you go. That's what it's all about.
0: That was Tell Me Something Good.

0: Ashley McBride once explained to Bobby why she puts her familiar songs early in her show set.
1: So we usually, we start with a statement, and whatever that statement is. And I like the statement to be, you've arrived. And that's usually very loud.
2: So you want to come hard and loud and...
1: Right.
2: Yeah.
1: That way, if you weren't in your seat, that's not my fault. But then a couple songs in, especially if they're like, is this the girl that like leaves lights on all the time in her house, especially where food is prepared? If we hit it hard at the beginning with a rock song, I do want to give you a mid-tempo that you're super familiar with in the first three or four.
3: Yeah, the Bobby Bones Show.
4: Hey, it's Amy. 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
2: And now the morning corny.
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2: Now let's play Rodney Atkins. 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
14: Driving through town, just my boy and me, with a Happy Meal in his booster seat.

0: All right, Tuesday Reviews Day, everything we watched in the past week. I'm going to go first. I did watch Rebel Ridge on Netflix. It was amazing. It was one of their top 20 movies the last 4 years. I just saw that story come out. If you haven't seen Rebel Ridge, it's like a shoot 'em up, but it's really great. 4.5 pew-pews. So, man, I don't like pew-pews over 90 minutes. This one deserved it. So that one, if you have Netflix, is up there and free. I watched Disclosure Day. And it's 2.5 hours. And that was a Steven Spielberg movie where he was going to tell you about aliens.
1: Yeah.
0: They just promoted this wrong. It was marketed wrong. And I'm glad Mike told me this.
1: Mm-hmm.
0: This is basically War of the Worlds meets Jurassic Park. The feel of it. It's not, they're not revealing anything new about aliens. Now, do they probably that series on Apple Plus? And I give that 4 out of 5 Scary Islands. And so they're already working on season 2 of that. That thing was nominated for like 15 Emmys. So 3 things. Boom. Tuesday Reviews Day. Amy, you?
2: A Toxic Love Story. It's a documentary on Netflix, an hour and a half long, and it's a very twisted love story situation that happened

0: okay, I don't want to say too much either. So I'll give it 4.5 out of 5.
1: Although your scale, sometimes you go 5 pretty easily.
0: Well, I was entertained, no problem.
1: Yeah. Should I watch it?
0: I was dialed in.
1: Should I watch it?
0: Yeah. Okay. 4 out of 5 Craigslist ads.
1: So is this one or a series?
0: Docu-series. One and done. Okay. 1.5 hours.
1: Love it. Hit it.
2: That's
1: quit
2: perfect.
1: It. Get out. Yeah. Good. Okay. I think that's what I'm interested
0: in. It keeps you on your toes.
1: Eddie?
2: I'm just going to say The Odyssey because I went to the movie theater. I watched it. I loved it. But I want to give it a 4.5 pigs out of 5. Only because there were a couple of scenes in there where I could have cut out to make it less than 3 hours. Because the 3 hour mark did feel like, okay, we're kind of getting a little fatigue. Dude, it's funny. You see people in the movie theater, kind of one decides to go to the bathroom, then they all decide to go to the bathroom, kind of around the 2 hour mark.
1: That's the mark of the bladder?
2: Yeah.
0: That's... Maybe they should just do an intermission.
1: Well, I've said that for a long time. And then I also say, well, if it's too long and you have to have an intermission, just do 2 movies.
2: You just start seeing like human nature kick in where everyone's just like, all right, I'm getting a little bored. I'm going to go walk around a little bit.
1: 4.5 though, huh?
2: 4.5, dude. It's a great movie. I think you will love it.
1: Movie Mike?
3: I watched The Dink on Apple. It's a story about a washed up tennis pro who gets into pickleball.
1: Yeah, my friend Andy's in
0: it. Oh,
1: that.
0: Yeah.
3: Andy's good in it. He plays himself, but it's really hard to play yourself. And I was like, that's Andy.
1: Yeah.
0: I thought I saw Andy in the graphic, yeah. But uh-huh. I was like, is that? I didn't know. So he's like in it.
1: He plays himself as like a.
0: Oh, that's hilarious.
3: Tennis, he's the rival of the other guy in the movie.
0: And it's on Apple, yeah. Right?
1: You like it?
3: I wish it would have just been like that story. The overall like comedic story gets kind of boring after a while because like I don't play pickleball, so I didn't really fully get into that. So I give it 3.5 out of 5 paddles.
1: Mm. Lunchbox, anything?
4: Yeah, season 4 of Hacks on HBO. I thought season 3 kind of season 4, it is back. I give it 4 head writers out of 5. Really funny. Every episode was great. And then I watched The Mitchells versus the Machines on Netflix. Kid movies. Some kid movies are really bad. This was fantastic. I give it 4 out of 5 road trips.
1: That's it for Hacks, though, right?
4: One more season 5. I guess there's one more.
1: That they've already shot, though?
4: Yeah, I think it's already out. I'm just behind.
1: Got it. All right, there you go. Tuesday Reviews Day. We'll put that up on a graphic on our social so you guys can see that. Good luck, everybody.
5: Coming up on the Bobby Bones Show.
1: People that have to take all their clothes off to use the bathroom. Just to pee. Like, what's up with that? Amy ran into an interesting situation in a public bathroom. We'll talk about that.
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16: So you had to help a woman get dressed in the bathroom?
17: Well, she asked me to zip up her dress in the bathroom at a restaurant. And I am still curious to this very moment as to why she had to take her dress off. And I didn't ask, and I should have just asked.
16: Because with the dress, you just lifted up.
17: Yeah,
16: right?
17: Like I thought, okay, since then, did she get something on it and she needed to clean it and then she couldn't get it back on? Or is she one of those people that have to fully undress in order to use the restroom?
16: Those people are weird.
17: Well, yeah. They exist.
16: Yeah. How did someone ask? And is she in the stall? And does she go, hello, anybody out there?
17: She came out of the stall and then it wasn't zipped in the back. And she's like, hey, do you mind helping me? And in a girl's restroom, I mean, we ask for help all kinds of things. Like, oh, you know, tampons, stuff like that, you know.
16: And if you're in a urinal and Bubba comes around and goes, hey, I'm a zip. Pants won't zip up.
18: I would quickly go to like, no hablo ingles.
16: Oh, you would use that?
18: Out. I'm out.
17: Right.
18: No, I would not help him. But a question about this. How do you guys get dressed alone? Do you always need help zippering up a dress?
16: Yeah, did she have to get dressed before she came and did she need help then?
17: Well, good question. Whoever she was at dinner with maybe helped her get dressed, but she couldn't walk out of the bathroom into the restaurant with it unzipped that way. So when she's at home, maybe she had someone there to help zip her up. And sometimes you're able to like, just get it just right and get it. But she just wasn't able to get it, or she walked out and saw me and thought, well, this is going to be a lot faster. I just have been dying to know why she had her dress off.
16: Number one theory?
17: She has to take her clothes off to use the bathroom.
16: Like all her clothes?
17: Yeah, because why wouldn't you just lift up your skirt?
16: I don't know enough about skirts. I don't know, but yeah.
17: Or the other theory, like I said, is maybe she got something on it, got water on it, and then took it over the sink, got water on it, went into the stall, was scrubbing it, and then put it back on.
16: That's a bit...
17: I know. Yeah. That's a...
16: We had a guy at our old building that used to get completely naked to use the bathroom. And you'd see all his clothes on the floor.
18: Stop.
16: He'd be in the stall. He wouldn't do it at a urinal, because that would be weird. You walk in, he's butt naked at a urinal.
17: So a guy at my high school was like that, and I still think about him from time to time. Like, I wonder where he is now and if he still has to do that. Because he would talk about it openly.
16: And why do people have to do that?
18: Well, I laugh now, but one of my sons, he does that. And I feel like I need to...
16: He gets all the way naked to pee?
18: Every single day. Like, every single day. Huh. And I feel like I got to nip it in the bud now. Like, be like, hey, this has to stop. I don't want you to be an adult doing this.
16: Yeah. Yeah. I wonder if it's an OCD type thing, though. Like, does he have any other tendencies?
18: Not that I know of. It's just, I mean, ever since he's gone to the bathroom, he does this.
16: I wonder. Let me ask my AI.
17: It's got to be a thing, yeah. Like a disorder.
16: Let me ask here.
17: Like, you've stage fright unless you're...
16: completely naked? That you're going to use the bathroom on your clothes? Is that what you're saying?
17: Or you just won't be able to go. Like, you need to go, but you can't go.
16: Mm. Okay, here we go. Hello. I've heard about people and I've seen people that take all their clothes off when they go to the bathroom. Why do they do that?
10: Yeah, it... sounds odd until you think about comfort and sensory stuff. Sometimes people feel restricted or just too hot. And it's kind of like a sensory reset. Or, you know, anxiety can make clothes feel suffocating. So removing them can be calming. Else it's just practical depending on what they're wearing. It's all about the bathroom vibe.
16: One, she sounds like... she's drunk. And then two.
18: Yeah, she had a long day.
17: What's wrong with her? She just woke up.
16: The sensory thing. Okay.
18: That makes sense.
17: Right.
16: I can give it to that because but I think the guy that I saw doing it, I don't know if it's a sensory thing, man.
18: But Amy's lady, though, like a dress could be tight, you know, to sit down and do the bathroom.
16: Yeah, like
18: the dress.
16: Top part's so tight you can't bend down.
17: Maybe.
16: If you see her again, ask her.
17: I don't think I'll ever see this person
16: burn her
17: again.
16: Face into your brain.
17: Okay. Bobby.

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7: I got sad news to report. I will not be getting to meet John Stamos next month.
8: Oh,
9: you're not going to the concert? Oh.
7: They canceled it.
8: I heard. Oh, yeah, no one way. Of the Beach Boys needs a break or something.
7: Yeah, I think they're really old.
9: They've been at it for a while.
7: Yeah. So John Stamos will not be here. I thought I'd get him in here on the show, my new texting buddy. Love Full House, but the Beach Boys aren't going to perform. So kind of sad news there. I think Full House is a top five sitcom for me in my life. I think Fresh Prince is one. They have to have a laugh track to be a real sitcom. Because if it doesn't have a studio audience, it doesn't count. Because The Office wouldn't be a sitcom. One, a single camera. Friends, for sure. Fresh Prince of Bel-Air. Full House. And then after that, you could probably argue a few.
9: No Seinfeld?
7: No. Man, not on. Even top 10.
9: Really?
10: Oh, get out of here.
8: So did we decide if Everybody Loves Raymond had a laugh track?
7: It does.
9: It does. Okay.
7: Raymond, arguably top five. And that one really came on strong once they started to reshow it on TBS. Because I never really watched Raymond while it was live. It felt too adult for me, too family.
8: Yeah.
7: But I think Home Improvement makes my top five. That's probably sitting there at number four.
8: Family Matters?
7: It was good. All that TGIF was good. Family Matters, Step by Step, Dinosaurs. I never got into Sabrina the Teenage Witch. Like, I was a little aged out of that by the time that hit. But Raymond kind of made a late play into being top five.
9: What about King of Queens? You like that?
8: Oh, that's so good.
7: So good, but it was all Nick at Night. Like, I've seen every single episode of that, but that one, I'd top 10 it. But I never really watched it as it came on. I think I was in college by the time that show came on. I wasn't watching sitcoms in college. I was working and studying and just doing school stuff.
9: How about the older ones? Like
7: Gilligan's Island?
9: No, what's
8: like
9: the
8: I Love Lucy?
9: Perfect Strangers.
7: I did like Perfect Strangers. Too young. But my mom loved Roseanne. I saw every episode of like Roseanne, Grace Under Fire. But I'm talking about, for me, it's got to be Friends, Fresh Prince, Full House, depending on the day, is the order there. I think you got to put, what did I say four was a minute ago?
9: Home Improvement.
7: Oh, yeah, Home Improvement for sure. I thought people that watch Frasier were way out of touch because it came on at the same time Home Improvement did. I was like, those are only rich people, not from the South, that watch Frasier. Because he was
8: older,
7: lived in Seattle, talked about mental health on the radio.
8: Yeah.
7: So I will not get to meet one of my sitcom heroes, John Stamos, which I was very much looking forward to. But if you guys want to hear the podcast that we did together, it is, you can go search for The Bobby Cast with John Stamos.
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0: me something good.
1: Yeah. This couple was about to retire, and it was borderline. And something happened to them where it's no longer borderline. They're retiring, and they're all good now. This is a crazy story. I got it next in our segment called Tell Me Something Good.
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2: She readily asked my plastic cup. I

0: It's time for the good news
1: with Bobby.
2: Tell me something good.
3: A couple that's about to retire, and they were like, I don't know, we're close to the money we think we need, but we don't know if we're good, but we're going to retire. They hit a $500,000 lottery prize.
4: Oh.
5: Wow.
6: Yeah, I think they're good now.
3: That's right perfect. As they were retiring. Yeah, the couple who both work at Maryland College scratched the winning ticket together after he asked his wife to pick up two tickets while he was out shopping. They say it'll help him with a new car and retire with a few... fewer financial worries.
4: Yeah, that number that you're trying to reach is hard. It's hard to figure that out.
3: My fear is outliving the number.
4: You run out before you die. Mm-hmm.
3: So then I get down like the last $8 and I'm like, I'm just jumping off the bridge. You know?
5: Yeah,
4: it's hard.
3: Like you have a bridge day set. Like if I get down.
5: You adjust your lifestyle.
3: Nah, I'm bridging it.
4: Can you get a job like at 90?
5: Yes.
3: You see those greeters at Walmart?
5: DoorDashers.
4: Yeah.
3: And
4: oh,
3: hopefully you get a GoFundMe.
4: Yeah, that too.
3: Then you do that and you have somebody come in and raise money for you. Congratulations to them. That's from People Magazine. That is what it's all about.
0: That was Tell Me Something Good.

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2: Bobby Bone, come on. We were talking about singing national anthems on the show, that Amy, Abby, and Eddie have all done it at different athletic events. Amy and Eddie both did minor league baseball. Abby did an NHL game.
3: Yeah.
2: So, you want to go to Amy's first?
4: Oh, my gosh.
3: Oh, you have them?
4: Where did we get this?
2: The question is, do we want to play the full thing?
4: No.
5: Yes.
3: I mean, we have to.
2: But
3: we can't
2: we're going to play. That's the thing. I don't want to put the thing out there that it's disrespecting if we turn it down.
3: Well, we'd have to stand up and remove our hats if we're going to play the whole thing.
4: I think we can casually listen to, when we listen to
2: this is what gets us in trouble. You saying crap like that.
3: Like
4: we
3: what,
4: don't stand
3: dude?
4: Up in
2: on camera, you just got to show the flag.
3: Okay. Like late at night on TV.
2: We're all standing up.
3: We can do that.
2: Yes. Do that. We're just trying to do a bit here,
3: okay.
2: Man.
3: All right, man. Okay.
2: Okay.
4: Do you have to start with mine?
3: Yes, Amy. You're the biggest on the show. Got to.
2: Okay.
3: No.
2: Let's start with Eddie's. Okay, so Eddie.
4: Eddie's is good.
2: Eddie, you did this national anthem where?
3: Yeah, here in Nashville is the Nashville Sounds, the AAA baseball team.
2: Raymond, how long is this file?
5: Minute and a half.
4: Okay, not bad.
3: It's not long at all, guys. Please rise.
2: Okay, here is Eddie singing the national anthem.

0: Nice job, Eddie.
1: Producer Eddie.
2: They kind of dirty dogged me on that.
0: Why?
2: That's just dry audio, man.
0: That's the audio.
2: Yeah, but
0: that's
2: like,
3: what do you mean dry?
4: Like, that's what it sounds like.
2: We need reverb on that. That was rough.
0: How'd you feel?
2: My memories of it were way better than that.
0: Okay. Let's go to Abby's.
3: Oh, boy.
0: Abby, you ready?
3: I think I'm ready.
0: Can you set this up for us?
3: Oh, yeah. This was at the Nashville Predators game. This is the one that Ray, like, gifted me that I could sing the national anthem before it.
0: What a great gift.
3: I know. It was the coolest thing ever.
0: Okay, here's Abby singing at an NHL game the national anthem.

0: Hey.
1: I mean, that's good.
2: That was awesome.
0: I mean, that was so good.
1: Hey, thank you.
2: I don't remember it being so good. I knew she did good. That, Abby, that was wonderful.
1: Oh, dang. Yeah. Thank you.
3: Amy, did you hear the crowd? They're like, whoa, yeah.
1: I know. Yeah. The camera was like right in front of me, too. And then you guys were all in the stands, so.
2: That was so good.
0: We were in the stands.
2: I didn't go.
0: I mean,
2: we are.
1: Well, everybody. Well, most of you
2: did. Did I go?
0: I don't remember that.
4: I think I was there, Eddie.
0: What? We were there?
1: Yes, we were there.
2: Was I there?
1: No.
2: Oh, okay.
0: Okay. So I just don't remember being there.
5: Yeah. Okay, I think we're done.
2: Abby, that was awesome.
0: No, thank we're not you. Done.
5: Nope, we're done. We did them all.
2: Okay, now we're going to get to Amy's national anthem. This is the Wichita Wingnuts minor league team.
5: Forget the awesomeness you just heard.
2: Go ahead.
5: This is a Wichita Wingnuts baseball game. I was invited to sing the national anthem.
2: And you tried.
5: And I tried. And my husband at the time, he was in Afghanistan. So I did it for him. And he thought that was really cool.
2: All right, here we go. Here's Amy.
0: Okay, Amy.
2: All right. Go ahead.

0: Bobby Bones.
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13: Yeah. You can either have $50,000 instantly or you can flip a coin for a chance at $1 million. I saw this morning online. It was just a genie showed up and said that to you. Here's 50 grand right now. Or here's a quarter. 50% chance for $1 million.
14: Oof. That's hard. I'm going to flip the coin though.
13: I'm taking the free money. I'm not wagering anything. You're just going to hand me free money. A genie just shows up. First of all, no one's going to believe that. Secondly, you're just going to give me $50,000? Before you showed up, if someone would have said, here's $10,000, I'd be like, are you crazy? This is amazing.
14: Well, yeah, of course it's amazing. And if it lands on heads and you call heads, you're getting $1 million.
13: You get nothing. There's a chance you get nothing.
14: I get that. I know. I guess feeling a little risky today. Let's flip it.
13: So you would take... a chance of having nothing. Someone just walks up and says, you can have $50,000. And you would say, I'm going to take the shot at $1 million.
14: I mean, I'm telling you, it depends on the day. Today, I'm flipping the coin. Tomorrow, I might be like, give me the $50,000. What bills do I have coming up? Hormonally, where am I?
13: I would take the money because I didn't wager anything. I did no picking of anything. It's just free money out of nowhere. So, yeah, I'm going to take $50. You going to flip it for the money?
14: Let's go.
13: Pick call in the air.
14: Heads.
13: It is tails.
14: Shut up. I swear. Are you sure? I can't see.
15: No, why would he lie? It's not real money.
13: I'm not lying. Yeah. I have to pay you $1 million.
15: This is just a game.
13: So now think about that.
14: I know. That would
13: You
14: hurt.
13: Had $50,000 and you
14: hurt.
13: Blew it.
15: Okay, can I flip? Because I want the million. Dude, what?
14: See, I'm not the only one.
15: No, she's not the only one. Why would you, like, if say you didn't get the 50, you lost the million, like the flip, right? You're like, all right.
13: No, I wouldn't be like, all right. I'd have
15: Big
13: thought.
15: Deal.
13: You could buy a boat out of nowhere.
15: I know.
13: A genie shows up, or just a dude in a briefcase. I don't know with a briefcase. I don't know why I said genie. He just shows up and says, hey, here's $50,000 for free. Would you like to have it? What if he just said that?
15: Yeah, I'd be like, oh, okay, cool. But then...
13: You'd be like, okay, cool. You'd be like, oh my God.
15: Let's go. But then he'd be like, but...
13: You guys would fall into Squid Games so quick. Oh, and you'd all be dead. We can flip.
15: Yes. Oh, I didn't call it. I didn't call it.
13: I flipped it. I call it. Answer it. Or whatever you do, call it.
15: Tails never fails.
13: You won $1 million.
15: Yes! See what I'm saying? Let's go!
14: Hey, is that a double-sided tail coin?
13: No, but for a second, I thought it was.
14: Because I'm like, wow.
13: No, it's not. Well, it's 2 out of 2 is tails.
0: Yeah, wow.
13: So you think the system's rigged?
15: What a day.
13: It's $50,000 handed to you that could help so much. And there's a chance you get nothing.
0: But $1 million, you can retire. But
14: no, I don't know.
13: But there's a 50% chance that you get nothing.
14: Is it taxed?
13: No, because the genie is giving
15: it to
13: you.
15: Not working for the government.
13: It's not the government. So you do million, you do million.
0: Million. I mean, I doubt.
15: I just want $1 million, dude.
13: Mike, you do $1 million?
10: No, I flip the coin.
13: You would?
10: Yeah.
13: That's crazy that you guys would not take 50 grand showing up immediately. Because you're not losing anything.
15: It'd be a sad day. You know, like you'd be like, dang, I had a chance at 50,000.
14: Eddie, like 3 seconds ago, you said you'd be like, all right, cool, it's fine.
15: No.
13: It would be such a sad day. You would punch yourself in the face because you went $50,000, which is handed to me.
14: Or
13: as much as you whine about money and not being able to retire and wanting a boat and all of these things, and you just pass it all up?
15: No, take me out of this, dude. I just won $1 million.
0: Yeah, you're already rich. you're done.
13: Raymundo, what would you do?
11: Yeah, take yourself out of this situation. If you go to Vegas and you tell somebody you're going to win $50,000, they would go nuts. I want the $50,000. Just the losing the million, man, that would hurt so bad.
13: You went million, huh?
10: Yeah.
13: Or four.
15: I'm shocked, right?
13: I'm a gambler, but I'm also smarter than I am a gambler.
14: Well, I'm not a gambler at all.
13: Your hormones are a little crazy today, so
14: it would be fun to win the million.
13: Ella Langley, choosing Texas here, Bobby Bone Show. By the way, nobody's wrong. Except for you guys that went for the million.
14: Yeah.
13: But nobody's wrong, you know? Thank you guys for listening. Thanks for hanging out. Call us if you want. We are here. We'd love to talk to you.

0: Eddie, it's so hard to hear all these segments about your salsa. You left me hanging. You left money on the table. I just flew into Nashville for the first time and had all last week that I could have got some salsa from you. So I really hate it that you let me down, but I'm sure the salsa's good. It's all right. My sister made some. It's okay. It's white girl salsa. But also, guys, ambidextrous, not trios. All right, love you.
1: Who is this guy?
2: I don't know. Somebody left a voicemail.
3: Is that the guy that wanted it shipped to him?
1: No. Yeah. Oh, no. Oh. I don't know
2: so
1: about
2: he shipped
1: that guy.
2: Himself here and still couldn't get it.
1: There's the guy that called in, you know, and he's the guy that we've tried to meet up 4 times and, like, we cannot meet up.
2: He ghosted you?
1: Yeah.
3: He's
1: like,
3: with you?
1: Like, a lot.
2: Catfish? Catfish salsa?
4: Oh, no.
1: On Friday, I waited for, like, 2 hours. He's like, dude, I'm trying to get out of work. I can't do it. And I was like, dude, I got to go.
2: My wife said that the second jar already made for us that we had is not wussy salsa.
1: Is it a little spicier?
2: Yeah.
1: Maybe I did a little one and one. I don't really remember. Why? Was it too hot? Or did everyone like it?
3: I thought you were
1: it?
3: Real intentional about his specific jars.
2: One was wussy salsa. The second sissy. One, I guess, wasn't. What?
3: Sissy salsa.
1: Yeah, sissy.
2: I'm really starting to like wussy salsa.
1: Dude, that's the hardest part is judging the heat. Like, it's so hard to, like, do a mild versus a more caliente version. You know?
2: Is this what makes Eddie leave the show? Like, everybody's got their out plans already. Eddie's got salsa. Scuba Steve's doing the show now in mm-hmm. San Francisco.
3: I mean, Eddie's going to need to get a little more organized if yeah. he wants it to be a thing. I think he has the potential.
2: Zuckerberg wasn't organized. He just quit school.
1: Who was the one out of the garage?
2: Apple.
1: Here we go, guys. Out of my kitchen.
3: Okay, but he needs some sort of...
2: I mean, there's always people like you, Amy, that try to put restrictions.
3: No, I want to help him. I've sent him stuff.
2: There's always people trying to say no.
3: No, dang. This is me encouraging him. Mm. I think he does have, he's on to something. He has something special.
1: I like that. That sounds cool, Amy.
2: All right, you guys, we'll grab the calls in a second. 877-77-BOBBY.
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4: 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Everybody roll.
5: Yeah. Let's go to Jeremy, who's on the phone right now in Louisville. Jeremy, what's up, buddy?
6: Good morning, studio.
7: Morning.
6: Hey, I just wanted to add into a little bit of y'all's conversation. For me, I feel like it's a no-brainer. I mean, I don't come from a lot of money myself. But this is, like, I'm coming into this situation with no money. I could either walk away with money or no money. So I'm going to flip the coin.
5: So you want the shot at the million, 50-50, instead of having the $50,000 for free?
6: Well, yeah, because if I lose it, I have the same amount of money that I walked into the situation with.
5: You didn't, though, because you had $50,000 right there. You've been given $50,000. So... not true, because you have $50,000 right now. Right this second, you've been given $50,000. It's up to you to give it back and take the shot at a million or take it and walk away. So there is a feeling of big loss if you don't hit 50-50.
6: That's very, very true. I love what y'all do. Appreciate the show.
5: Don't give up so easy. Jeremy, don't give up so easy. I was just like presenting an alternate an argument. But
6: listen, I'd rather have a million.
5: Yeah, me too. I would rather have a million, but I feel you. I feel you. I am in the minority here. I would take the $50,000 for free because you could go, well, I had nothing going into it. But you do, because now you're given $50,000. And except I'll take that back and you can flip 50-50. There is no wrong answer, though. But it's crazy. You guys are like so risky.
8: What? I'm shocked you're not going to flip it.
9: No,
8: maybe
9: me
8: for
9: too.
8: You. What's going on with your hormones?
9: Yeah.
5: No, a free $50,000?
8: I know that you see it that way.
5: That's
8: but
5: crazy.
8: Also, you love a good
5: I do, but not
8: thrill.
5: Not free money. I love a thrill if I'm like chasing it out and I'm betting something, but that's free money.
8: Okay.
5: I'm taking the free money. Thank you on that. Ray, would you play voicemail number 6, please?
10: As a school librarian who also received Teacher of the Year Award, I thought I'd weigh in. An important thing to note is that teachers are the ones who vote for the Teacher of the Year. So the teachers at that school clearly see the librarian as a fellow teacher. I won't go on a tangent of all the things we teach, but the number one thing we teach is a love for reading. We want our kids to be excited about reading because that will transform their ability to learn in the classroom. Anyway, love the show.
5: Yesterday, Lunchbox was saying he saw a Teacher of the Year Award went to a librarian. If that was bullcrap, librarians did not deserve to get Teacher of the Year Awards. We didn't say that he did, but a lot of voicemails and a lot of comments. But anything you want to say to that?
9: Yeah, I understand you teach a love for reading. Wow. So do the teachers in the classroom. They say, hey, reading is important.
8: What's that word?
5: Hello?
8: What'd you say? So do a lot of? Was it so do a lot of?
9: A lot of?
8: We don't know what you were saying.
9: So do a lot of teachers.
5: Okay, there you go.
8: There you go.
5: Got it. So here's some comments from our Facebook page. Actually, Lunchbox, school librarians have more qualifications than a teacher because they have to have a master's degree in library media. In elementary school, they also teach information literacy lessons. So a lot of times they are even more educated. Mm. Number 2, in most schools, the librarian manages the library and often teaches as well. To be a librarian in my state, you need certification in library science and education. If she is Teacher of the Year, which is selected by the rest of the teaching staff, she is a rock star.
9: I would say they probably told the teachers, all right, we're going to give it to one of the secondary teachers this year. So you got to pick between PE, music, art, librarian.
5: A lot of qualifiers there. I would say, and probably. So based in no fact at all.
9: No.
5: Okay. Lunchbox, get those last few credits, then get teaching credentials. You'll be Teacher of the Year for sure.
9: No need. I don't want to be a teacher.
5: Next one. Tell me you've never talked to your school librarian by telling me you've never talked to your school librarian.
9: No, I've talked to him plenty. When I was back in school, they would yell at me for making noise, tell me to be quiet. Hey, don't do that. You know, and they never taught me anything. They just told me, oh, yeah, the book's right over here. Let me look it up. Oh, it's right over there. Cool.
5: One more.
9: They never taught a lesson.
5: When Danny Boy speaks, all I hear is blah, blah, blah.
9: Great.
11: That's you, Danny Boy.
5: You're Danny Boy. Oh, Danny Boy.
9: The pipes are calling.
5: You know that song? but every other song you don't know?
11: I thought you were doing Chumbawamba.
9: Nope. Famous song, dude.
8: Oh, I bet his parents probably sang that to him when he was...
11: Oh, that's got to be
9: Actually, it was hanging on my wall.
5: Oh, Danny Boy. Roger in St. Louis. Let's go over and talk to him for 1 second. Roger, you're on the show.
0: Hello.
5: Yes, sir.
0: Hey, I just wanted to, hold on, let me get you. I just want to let, I heard you guys talking about the $50,000 deal, and I know Lunchbox is always talking about the lottery tickets. I hit a $50,000 scratch-off ticket last week.
5: Dang. Oh, man. How much was the ticket?
0: $50.
5: Did you believe it when you saw it?
0: No.
5: I wouldn't have either.
0: It was a deal that I always buy the $50 ones, and I'll always play up to four of them. I won't play unless I got the money. And I'll always at least get my money back, the $200 back, or win. I've been pretty lucky at it that way. But this one, I scanned it. It said redeem at lottery office. I've never, ever seen that before. Went in back into the store, had them scan it. They were like, oh, the system must be down. So now I went ahead and scratched a ticket. All the way down to the second to the last number, it came up 500 times 100 was the winner. It was a 500 times ticket.
5: So you cut the line a little bit. You just scratched the thing that gives you like the barcode. It tells you if you won first.
0: Yep. Yeah.
1: What a loser.
0: I cut the process.
5: What a loser on $50,000.
9: I know, yeah. But that takes the fun out of it. I mean, to scratch it and see the numbers would be amazing. Just to scratch the barcode and then scan it? What a waste of time. That is a terrible way to play the lottery.
5: Yep.
9: Yep, and he got...
5: No, he's there. He's just listening.
11: It sounds like he's saving time by doing that, though.
5: Yeah.
11: Not wasting time.
5: Also, I get all that dust on you.
0: Exactly. You get all the stuff all over your car, and it's fixed to the upholstery, or it's on a kitchen table, and your wife gets mad at you.
5: Amen, brother.
11: He's speaking from experience.
5: Also, you're saying he plays stupidly, and he's won way more than you've ever won.
9: I understand, but the thrill of it, he was already like, oh, what? The machine must be broken. He had no idea what was going on. The lottery guy, the people at the office could have told him, or the convenience store, oh, you won $10. Here you go. And he would have had no idea. Because he wouldn't know how much he won because he didn't scratch the whole
5: thing. Why are you mad at him? It's not his thrill. His thrill is just scratching to see if he won. One scratch.
11: And he won.
5: And he won $50,000.
9: He did win.
5: Yeah. Hey, Roger, appreciate that call. As you can see, it drives him crazy.
0: Yeah. That's why I called.
5: All right.
0: I love you guys. Listen to you every day.
5: Thanks, Roger. See you, buddy.
0: See ya.
5: All right. Let's do Kenny Chesney, Carry On, Bobby Bone Show. Thank you guys for listening. Thank you. Yeah.

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1: A college graduate had one goal for his big day, just to walk across the stage after a life-changing accident left him paralyzed. 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
1: with Amy.
2: Tell me something good.
3: This guy, Jaden, he just got his master's degree and he was in an accident a couple of years ago that doesn't allow him to walk, but he really wanted to walk across the stage. So through a lot of therapy and working with a robot, he was able to walk across the stage. Get this. He now plans to go into real estate and he wants to help other people with disabilities find the perfect house.
4: How do I get that robot? Right. What's that cost?
3: It's a robotic exoskeleton.
4: Those are awesome. They have them in like Japan and China. And they, one, people with injuries, people that are paralyzed, but also you can just buy one and it makes you run faster.
5: Really?
4: Oh. Yeah.
5: That's not the one that's a bartender, right?
4: No, that was a whole robot, but then we found out there were humans inside of it acting like robots.
5: Yeah. That's right.
4: Yeah. That's really cool that he got one of those. I think once those things, the technology gets a little better, I think you'll see a lot of people that don't have the ability to move around and walk be able to have those. And hopefully they get covered by insurance. And then the other thing is that toilet that rolls too. If you can't walk, and then you can poop beside your bed. But I want that and I can walk.
3: Yeah.
4: You know what I mean?
3: I'm sure you're going to get one.
4: Great story from that guy. There you go. That's what it's all about.
0: That was Tell Me Something Good.

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1: This guy got carjacked and he called 911 while he was being carjacked and just let them listen in. 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

0: This story comes to us from Ellisville, Mississippi. Police got a call that a woman just came through the drive-thru and she was completely naked. So they respond.
1: Oh, man.
0: They respond and they pull the woman over. She's 22 years old. They give her a sobriety test. She's under the influence. Then they find some marijuana and they find illegal guns in the trunk.
2: Wow.
1: I think it would have been more surprising if she wasn't under the influence, had no weed no guns in the trunk. Also, if you're a teenager working that window, I don't think you call the cops. I think you just tell your friends.
0: Yeah.
1: I think you go, there's a naked person that just drove through here.
2: Yeah, probably.
1: That would be wild.
2: Maybe they were concerned for her.
1: If it was someone that's an adult. Again, if you're 19, you're just like, Sean?
3: Check this out.
1: That's crazy. That's sad. But she's okay.
0: Yeah, she's okay, but she's facing a lot of charges.
3: Okay. Yeah.
1: Holy cow. Okay.
0: I'm Lunchbox. That's your bonehead story of the day.

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0: Hello, Bobby Bones. I've noticed that one of my closest friends has started using AI to edit every photo she posts online. It's not just little touch-ups. It's in all of her vacation pictures. She's made herself noticeably thinner, changed her face a little, even edited out other people. The problem is, it's so obvious. She keeps asking me which picture she should post. And every time I want to say something, I chicken out because I don't want to hurt her feelings. What should I do? Signed, trying to be a good friend. So just so I can say this, using a filter on Instagram is AI. Some people think that, well, I'm not a big AI person, but just using a filter is AI. There's so much AI inside of our social media that we don't call AI AI. And sometimes people just filter the crap out of themselves and you know, and it's so obvious, but who cares?
1: So when you use the Rio de Janeiro filter, I'm using AI?
0: You are.
1: Wow.
0: Funny, that's the one you go to.
1: I like that
0: one. Yeah. Don't worry about it.
2: Yeah, I would let them be. I have a friend that does this to all of her photos. Even she updated her main photo
0: with
2: AI, but she doesn't care. She doesn't care. And clearly your friend doesn't care. That's what she wants to do. And so we just laugh at it now and we're kind of like, okay, wait, is this you or is this your AI person that's like you? I mean, she'll do whole photo shoots of herself. Like, who knew you could do that? I bet I could find some that she sent me where it's like Valentine's Day. And she's like,
0: did she actually do the photo shoot or is it one picture she's made?
2: No, it's her AI, but it looks like her.
1: No way.
2: But she's got on different outfits. Sometimes she's got a convertible, a dog.
0: Dang, that's kind of shoot I want to do.
2: Yeah, like she'll do. Oh, she's got one where she's leaning up against like this Rolls Royce. It looks like her, but it's not. But she's like, I love it. she loves it. So your friend clearly loves it. You're just like, let her be.
0: This is the new version of just over-filtering yourself on social media.
2: Yeah.
0: When the filters existed and that was the thing. And it wouldn't show you that a filter was being used for a while.
2: And now her posts say AI generated whatever. And she's like, she was like, dang. That bothered her for about, I don't know, 5 seconds when I saw her realize that. She's like, oh, well, like people will know. Who cares? She loves her AI personality.
0: And before that, it was Photoshop.
1: Yeah.
0: But there's always been something. Mm-hmm. One of my good friends, Andy Roddick, tennis player, was on the cover of a magazine once and they used his head.
2: Like men's health.
0: They used his head and somebody else's body. And he was like, what the heck? When he saw it, he didn't know.
1: Those aren't my arms.
0: He didn't know. He's like, that's not my body. That was funny. Just let her do her thing. It's not hurting you that she's using AI in her pictures, that she's using a filter. I have somebody that I know very closely that way over filters their face in every picture. And it is so, so obvious. But I don't know that they know it's so obvious.
2: Oh, yeah. That's where it's hard.
0: I know, but I don't say anything. You shouldn't say anything either. Let them do their thing. If it's not hurting anybody, don't invest any time in hurting their feelings, possibly.
2: Yeah.
0: So let them live. That photo shoot with a convertible, though, I got to figure that out.
2: Well, I'm trying to find it right now so I can show you.
0: Lunchbox would be with every muscle car. He'd be doing a photo shoot with every Lamborghini, every muscle car he could possibly find. Thank you for that. Close it up.

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1: I was talking to Stella Lefty about her relationship with Vincent Mason. 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So she's dating an artist that I really like, Vincent Mason. And here is his song that went number one called Hell is a Dance Floor.
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5: Your boyfriend is?
6: Vincent.
5: Yeah, and he's, well, you can say his whole
6: Vincent
5: name.
6: Vincent Mason.
5: Yeah.
6: Vincent Mason.
5: Yeah. I really like him. I really like his music. His music is my vibe as well. So not only is he really talented, but like I listen to that music whenever I'm just like by myself. How'd you guys meet?
6: He DM'd me on Instagram.
5: Let's do 120 seconds of us talking about this because I was not going to make this about this, but you opened the door. Let's do
6: it. I opened the door.
5: 120 seconds. Ready?
6: Okay. Yeah, I'm ready.
5: Start the timer. How'd you meet him?
6: I met him via DM. He DM'd me.
5: What was his DM?
6: He said he liked Thinking About You when I was teasing it. So he sent me the song.
5: Did he really like that song, or was he just trying to use that to get to you?
6: He says he really liked the song.
5: But what do you believe?
6: Well, he was in a really weird, I don't think he was like looking for love. I don't think that he was.
5: Classic line, attaboy. Yeah.
6: He wasn't looking for
5: love. Hard to get, yeah.
6: No, but that's what he says, so, you know, I don't know.
5: First date.
6: Oh, what was it? Oh my God, I don't know the name of the restaurant, but we went to go eat steak.
5: Here?
6: Yes.
5: Does he fly out to California?
6: Yeah. He's in LA a lot.
5: Do you come here a lot to see him?
6: Mm-hmm.
5: How long you guys been dating?
6: Like 6 months, 5 months.
5: What's your favorite song of his?
6: Ooh, Speak of the Devil.
5: Does he have any songs about you?
6: No.
5: Does that hurt your feelings?
6: Yes.
5: Okay, yes. That's enough. That's enough on him.
6: All right, that was a good
5: one. Yeah, that's a good one. Good run there. This is fun. I didn't know what to expect with you, honestly.
6: Really?
5: Because I didn't know you would. Okay, do you want to play the game?
6: Yeah, what did you think?
5: Do you want the honest game or no?
6: Yeah, I want the honest game. I don't want you to lie to me.
5: You just never know.
6: You thought I was going to suck.
5: No, I just didn't know if you were going to suck. There's a difference.
6: But do you think I look like I suck?
5: No, but, and I'm going to tell you why I thought you might suck, even though you look like you didn't suck.
6: Okay.
5: Because you have, just from what I've seen of you, you seem very approachable and likable.
6: Thank you.
5: And it might be. And it, yeah, because that happens.
6: Yeah.
5: It's not though. Like
6: I hope not.
5: You're very warm. You're very warm. You're very friendly. So I didn't know that. And also you don't live here. So there's not a lot of references where I can be like, does she suck?
6: Right.
5: Because sometimes that'll happen and I'll go, hey, does this person suck? And they're like, yeah. And I'm like, ah, I'd rather not. Because I don't want to not like somebody. I'd rather just not know.
6: Totally.
5: And then, yeah, I just, who knows? So I didn't know. But yeah, you're awesome. You're cool. You're real cool.
6: Thanks.
5: Yeah.
6: I think you're cool too.
5: Thanks. All right, that's it. Stella Lefty, tell your boyfriend I said what up.
6: I will.
5: I'm a big fan.
6: I will.
5: He knows that. I tell him.
6: I'll tell
5: him.
6: Like,
5: I love him. He's awesome.
6: Thank you.
5: I can't wait to, you know, see what's happening with your career. I'm rooting for you.
6: I know. I'm really glad that you were honest about that.
5: About what?
6: Well, you were like, you know, I didn't know what you were going to be like, and you were apprehensive.
5: Oh,
6: is
5: yeah.
6: that the word? Apprehensive.
5: Mm-hmm. But it wasn't about
6: but
5: you
6: that's
5: specifically.
6: Cool that you can
5: it's
6: say
5: just
6: that.
5: It's just the nature of this town. But this is also why people don't like me because I say stuff like that at times.
6: But the honesty is really refreshing, actually.
5: Like, you know who sucks? I'm just kidding. I'm not gonna say anybody.
6: I was like, there's no way you're going. Go tell me.
5: Okay. Great to see you, Stella Lefty. I'm a big fan. And next time we'll do this again.
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1: Okay. 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Just search for the Bobbycast wherever you get your podcasts. Other than that, we are out of here. Thank you, guys. Obviously, this Bobby Bones Show is up on podcast today. 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Otherwise, we'll see you guys tomorrow. All right, bye, everybody.

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Hey guys, it's I Heart Country on The Verge artist Stella Lefty. Boston is a song I wrote when I was waiting on a guy who was picking me up. I couldn't stop thinking about him, and this is what I was feeling while I was waiting for him. Here's my song, Boston. On a

0: Hey guys, it's I Heart Country on The Verge artist Stella Lefty. And that was my song, Boston.
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Do you know movies? We'll play you a famous cartoon character in a movie. Can you name the celebrity voice behind that? Also, at 55 after every hour, we share good news with Tell Me Something Good. Don't miss

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His new one, Hands Up, here on 97.9, the Big 98, Nashville's number one for new country. Let me

right, listen to me when I say, just be careful outside today. The excessive heat warning is back today. A high of 95 will feel like 113 degrees, y'all. It's going to be a really warm one here in Middle Tennessee. 97.9, the big

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tomorrow morning at 6:20. Do you know movies? We'll play you a famous cartoon character in a movie. Can you name the celebrity voice behind that? Also at 55 after every hour, we share good news with Tell Me Something Good.

appreciate you spending some of your workday with us here on 97.9, the Big 98. It's Brooke Taylor. We just got some pretty exciting news about Kenny Chesney's new album. You know, Silver Sands Marina, this new album's coming out September 25th. And now we officially know collaborations on the album, the track listing, and all that. We'll talk about it after Jason Aldean.

0: I don't know about you, but I love a good collaboration. And Kenny Chesney's album, y'all, we are getting that, okay? It's 97.9, the Big 98, and Brooke Taylor. His new album, Kenny Chesney's Silver Sands Marina, drops September 25th. He released the track listing for this album, and Colby Calais is going to be one of the features on there. Also, Megan Maroney. I feel like this is just kind of one of those serendipitous things where Megan did a song with Kenny Chesney, and now Kenny Chesney is doing a song featuring Megan Maroney. It's going to be pretty cool. Kenny says that some of these songs are unlike anything people have heard from him or just maybe haven't heard in a long time. He says some of these songs go really deep, and some of them are just going to make you want to turn it up. They're going to make you laugh. They're going to make you smile. And it's just going to be awesome. So really excited about this new album, Silver Sands Marina, September 25th, if you want to get it pre-ordered. Also, if you just missed your chance at $1,000, I'll repeat this hour's keyword for you here coming up next.
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kind of look forward to coming up here on 97.9, the Big 98. Just after noon in my At Work perk today, I've got a 4-pack of tickets up for grabs. The Williamson County Fair in Franklin kicks off next Friday. We're going to get you in here.

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Do you know movies? 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Also at 55.

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1: Hi, this is Sharon from Murfreesboro, and I'm watching your game from Bailey Zimmerman.
0: You got it, Miss Sharon. Bailey Zimmerman playing for you.

0: 20 in a row, commercial free here on 97.9, the Big 98. So our winner for today's At Work perk, we'll announce it at 1:10. A 4-pack of tickets for the Williamson County Fair that starts next weekend. You send in a song request and I'll get you qualified. It's that simple.
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0: Ella Langley and Morgan Wallen. Let's play that new song for you coming up here in about 6 minutes.
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right there, Springsteen. That was on his album, Chief, that came out this week 15 years ago. Does that make anybody else feel old? Creeping, drinking my hands. So many great songs on that album. Man, 15 years. The time sure does fly.

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It starts next Friday, goes through August 15th. Giving you a chance to win these tickets, you just got to request a song. Tap that red mic on the iHeartRadio app while you're streaming us. You can always call me here in studio as well. 737-9800. We announce our winner coming up next. I'm up to-

0: to win my At Work perk each afternoon here on 97.9, the Big 98. Tickets up for grabs, a 4-pack to go to the Williamson County Fair that kicks off in Franklin next Friday. You request the song, you get qualified, and Amy in Murfreesboro is our winner this afternoon. Congratulations. More winning on the way coming up next. If you just missed your shot at $1,000, I'll repeat that keyword for you here on the show. Don't move.
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I'll tell you what, Kane Brown making me want to spend more money. Did you hear about his new collaboration with the cooler brand Coleman? It's 97.9, the Big 98. These look pretty awesome, y'all. A steel belted hard cooler. It has a drink opener on the outside of it. They're sleek. They've got his signature logo on them. If you want more details.

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Do you know movies? 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Also, at 55 after every hour, we share good news with Tell Me Something Good. 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

just an absolute steamy one today here in Middle Tennessee. 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Be careful while you're outside, y'all. 97.9, the Big 98.

0: Hey guys, it's I Heart Country on The Verge artist Stella Lefty. And that was my song, Boston.
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0: these new laws here in Tennessee that are in effect officially that could be changing your child's school year here on 97.9, the Big 98. So K through 5 schools now must limit unnecessary screen time. So devices will still be allowed for testing, learning, and special needs, but less screen time for those younger students. There are new online safety lessons that have to be in place. Students in grades 6 through 12 are going to learn about social media, AI, and misinformation, and online safety, which I just feel like in today's world, so important. Schools also can now stock epinephrine so they can keep and administer epinephrine for several severe allergic reactions. And tougher penalties for threats, reckless threats of mass violence against schools, now a Class E felony. Thank goodness. Anyway, if you want to hear more about these, there's some other ones as well. TheBig98.com. And if you just missed your chance at $1,000, I will repeat that keyword for you here coming up next.
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13: On August 4th, 1962, Marilyn Monroe died. Then the rumors started, and she died again. And now, we're going to set the record straight and learn about the way Marilyn Monroe actually died. The third way. 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

for John Michael Montgomery after that song, because truly life is a dance. 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

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Do you know movies? 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

This extreme heat warning here in Middle Tennessee is in effect until 8 o'clock later tonight, y'all. I know you know if you've been outside, it is hot today. 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
1: 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I can't.

0: Thomas got the phone call that he won himself $1,000 and could not believe the words that we said.
1: No way, dude. No way.
0: Yes way. Okay, we're giving you more chances to win it. 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Do not move. 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

0: 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It's Wayne, Dee, and Tay. We're going to get you free passes coming up in less than 4 minutes on the Big 98. 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
1: 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It's

0: 97.9, the Big 98. It's Wayne D. Tay, and I'm fresh back from vacay. How did Tay do without me? Be honest, guys. Be honest.
1: I thought I did okay.
0: Our boss sent me a text asking if I'd come home earlier.
1: Shut up. That is so not true.
0: I'm kidding. They don't listen. Listen, we want you to get hooked up. Holiday World and Splash and Safari is still enjoying the season, even though kids getting ready to go back to school. Some went back to school today in Middle Tennessee, actually. If you want in on these free passes, we'd love to hook you up. All you got to do is pick up the phone and call us. That's it. It's an amazing, I mean, what they have, it's like multiple theme parks in one.
1: It's so cool.
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Boston is a song I wrote when I was waiting on a guy who was picking me up. I couldn't stop thinking about him, and this is what I was feeling while I was waiting for him. Here's my song, Boston. On a train.

0: 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And that was my song, Boston.
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0: Love Holiday World and Splash and Safari. First time I went there was like, I don't know, maybe like a year ago, 2 years ago. But I love it. Kyle, you just won free passes, bud. Congrats.
1: Awesome.
0: Yeah, man. We'll do more passes tomorrow after 10 on the Big 9.

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Do you know movies? 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Also at 55 after every hour, we share good news with Tell Me Something Good. 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
1: If you have a startup idea, like for a business, there is a competition happening in Tennessee that you have to be a part of.
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0: 97.9, the Big 98, Wayne D, Tay. Appreciate y'all hanging with us this afternoon. Make sure you check in on Instagram, right? It's at Wayne D and Tay. Let's dive in, shall we? Some massive stories lined up. This is what's trending in the 615.
1: All right, so if you are a hot chicken fan, you have to head over to Hattie B's. It's Hot Chicken for a Cause, which is so cool. So in honor of former Titans running back Chris Johnson, he shared his ALS diagnosis last month. Mm-hmm. Hattie B's is going to donate $1.28 from every order to the ALS Association.
0: That's huge.
1: Yeah, it's happening on Sunday. So go check it out. Go be a part of it. Next, so Bluey, if your family is a fan of the cartoon show Bluey, him and her little sister, is it a her?
0: I don't know. My kids are too old for Bluey.
1: So is mine. My son never grew up on
0: that. I think Bluey's a him.
1: Is it? Okay, well, Bluey and its sister is headed to First Horizon Park on Saturday.
0: Yes.
1: For Bluey night. How cool is that? Ballpark promotions are going to be happening. They've got Tito's Tail Wagon Tuesday, too. They've got so many events coming up. So go check it out.
0: By the way,
1: what is happening?
0: Google review says, Bluey is a girl. Both of the main healer puppy sisters, Bluey and Bingo, are female.
1: Cute. Okay. So Bluey and her sister.
0: Go see the gals.
1: Yeah. All right. And then last, if you have a startup idea that's worth pitching, Launch Tennessee is accepting applications for its 3686 pitch competition. It's, you know, one lucky winner can win $10,000 for their startup business. So go enter. It's worth it.
0: You'll be competing against Tay because she's doing anything she can to get out of here at this point.
1: That's not... Shut up. Why do you always say that?
0: Not fully true.
1: Gosh.
0: Not fully true.
1: Anyway, that's what's trending in the 615 on the Big 98.
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1: Thank you.
0: She won, and you can be next. 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

0: 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It's Wayne D. Tay. Commercial-free is just seconds away. But first, ACM Honors. It's a show that happens every summer. It happens over at the Ryman. Last year, it was Carly Pierce and it was...
1: Russell.
0: Who else? Oh, Russell Dickerson hosted the show.
1: Yeah.
0: Well, our friends at the Academy of Country Music just shared who's hosting this year's show in a couple of weeks here.
1: Yes, and they also announced performers and all of that, but hosting is Carly Pierce and Parker McCollum.
0: That show feels... I don't want to say it feels bigger than the ACM Awards itself, but it feels more like elite, more fancy.
1: It's the honors. Yes.
0: I've never been honored, so I don't know.
1: Oh, stop.
0: I don't even know who graduated with honors in my school. We were all dumb.
1: Oh, so that's fine.
0: Listen, commercial free. Y'all set for it? Good. Lauren, Elena, Chase, Matthew. I'm going to get you. How about Kenny Chesney? I love that song. John Morgan and more. 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

Appreciate y'all hanging as we are commercial free thanks to our friends at Patriot Mobile. Here's the latest from Lorna Lana, Chase Matthew. The song is called All My Exes, and it's on the Big 98 now.

Gonna be awesome come September. Why? Because some awesome country music is gonna be added to your playlist, courtesy of Kenny Chesney. Just wrapped up his Las Vegas residency the second summer. He's gonna take a summer off. I'm gonna get back on the road. Song is called Carry On, and it's on commercial free, the Big 98.

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0: Lori said she got a little road trip for the fam plan. Not very cheap, though, huh?
1: Worth every penny.
0: I imagine. 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

And if you need some cash, say so. 97.9, the Big 98 is Nashville's number one for new country. Now, we were just talking a couple of minutes ago about free money. 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

0: on the Big 98, Wayne D, Tay, and today, hot.
1: Yeah, I think they're saying it's like the hottest day of the year.
0: Satan's like, it's too hot, I'm going home.
2: Ugh.
0: I used that one before, but either way. 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
1: Nashville's number one for new country.
2: All right. And we appreciate y'all hanging with us. Keep in mind, Instagram is at Wayne D and Tay, and I'm back from vacation today. And it was me and my buddies.
1: Mm-hmm. It was like a guy's trip.
2: And I have one buddy who just talks too much. And so there was a situation at an establishment. Dope spot, but we were dang near asked to leave and not come back.
1: Oh, yeah, yeah.
2: So that's a story I'm going to tell in a little bit. And I know you're going to have a story, or at least know a story, that you can share. We'll get to that coming up in just a little.

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1: Nashville's number one for new country.
0: And we appreciate you hanging out. Instagram is at Wayne D and Tay.
1: Okay, so Wayne just got back from vacation. Yeah. And
0: although one of the guys on the trip was out to ruin it. Thank God he left early because he was out to ruin the trip.
1: There's, you know, it happens sometimes, yeah. Unfortunately.
0: It's fine.
1: But I heard something else happened.
0: There's one of the guys that should have left early. We end up at this bar called AJ's just outside of, I think it's in Grayton Beach, Florida.
1: Mm-hmm.
0: Awesome people. The staff was awesome. And I just have a friend who thinks he's a... Not without alcohol, he's like a calm guy. You get a couple of drinks and he's like social butterfly.
1: Yeah.
0: And he just talked. He was talking to this older lady and he put his arm around her at one point.
1: Oh my gosh.
0: And her husband was like, hey, nah. And so he pushed him off. And so my buddy was like, hey, you calm down. I was just saying, hey, like, you know, there's no whatever. And then somebody came and got me and I am Superman.
1: Oh, gosh.
0: So I started sharing foul language with this older guy.
1: Wayne.
0: To the point where you couldn't have passed much between us. We were very close.
1: You were in each other's faces?
0: Yeah. Because I was trying to stick up for my friend, and he was
1: trying. And what was your friend doing? Your friend's not big enough to stick up for himself?
0: No. But then another friend of mine who's like, Mr. Like, hey, guys, let's all just everybody calm down now. He came in between us, and then that kind of like diffused the whole thing.
1: Thank goodness for that friend.
0: I'm not a fighter, but I also just.
1: I'm not a fighter, but I'll get in somebody's face.
0: I'm not a fighter, but I would have whooped his.
1: Oh, okay.
0: So Tay wanted to bring up and make me look like an ass on the radio first. And second of all, we wanted to ask you.
1: We're talking about bar fights. Have you ever seen one, been a part of one? We want to know.
0: Reach out. Please have a worse story than mine. 1-877-367-4432.
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0: Justin had a bad attitude. 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
0: And we appreciate y'all hanging out. Listen, there are bar arguments and bar fights, and they happen. And usually it involves somebody sticking up for themselves because they don't want to be disrespected.
1: Oh, boy. It's usually always men who get into bar fights. Like, who gets into a fight at a bar?
0: Girls act stupid at bars, too, sometimes.
1: I've never gotten into a fight at a bar.
0: Ever been in a fight?
1: Well, yeah, exactly. But not...
0: Exactly. So, anyway, we wanted to reach out. 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Go ahead.
2: And I've been in a bar when a fight broke out. And let me tell you, it's not something, you know, you forget easily. It can be a bit scary, but usually people step in to break it up before it gets too out of hand.
0: Oh, man. And it sounds like he needed therapy after the one he saw.
1: I could imagine. Could you imagine, like, drinks flying? Like, oh, my
0: chairs,
1: gosh. Yeah.
0: Like, people getting beat up with shit. Gosh, that's
1: too much.
0: See, mine was nothing like that.
1: That's good.
0: Tay made this sound way worse than it was.
1: No, you just got in each other's faces, it sounds like.
0: And shouted. But see, I like... I say, like, dumb stuff when...
1: Yeah. You have what they call a sharp tongue.
0: Because the dude, like, yelled at me, and I said, I highly doubt you want to bark at the biggest dog in the building.
1: Oh, my gosh. That's really what you said? Oh, brother.
0: Oh, it was great. Anyway, you want to reach out? We'd love to hear from you. 1-877-367-4432.
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0: 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Gas prices maybe came down a little bit, but they still suck.
1: And your keyword, if you missed it, was dollar. 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
0: And we are talking about bar fights, because why not on a Tuesday
1: night? Because Wayne D. got into a bar fight.
0: I didn't, first of all. I would win any bar fight I was in, first of all. Facts.
1: Can't bark at the biggest dog in the yard.
0: Ooh, ooh.
1: Okay.
0: Yeah, but part of you was like, oh, that's cute. I could see in your face. Like, oh.
1: No, no part of that is cute. No. Wayne.
0: So, Tammy reached out on the iHeartRadio app. Tell us your bar fight story. What do you got?
2: You know, I've seen a bar fight or two in my time, and it's always wild how quickly things can escalate. 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
0: That's what I'm saying. Just unwind or disappear.
1: Cooler heads. That was your friend who stepped in between you guys.
0: Or you could just disappear like Evan. We had a friend on the trip, Evan, who was like...
1: He didn't want any part of it.
0: He didn't want any part of being there.
1: Oh.
0: That's a whole other story.
1: Oh, no.
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1: Thanks for hanging with Wayne D and Tate.
0: And we appreciate y'all hanging, Wayne D and Tate, talking about bar fights. I got in a bar argument. I wouldn't call it a fight.
1: Y'all got in each other's faces.
0: It was pretty close. It was pretty close.
1: My goodness.
0: David, you said you got a similar story, something you've seen?
2: So I've been in a bar when a fight broke out, and it was definitely an experience. Everyone just wants to have a good time, so it's always a shock when things get heated.
1: Yeah. Especially when they're close to you, you know? That's always scary.
0: I hate that we're talking about this, but it's fine. Maybe
1: think twice before you get up into somebody's face.
0: I was protecting my people, and I will always protect my people.
1: Okay.
0: 1-877-367-4432.
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0: And it's about time. Positivity is coming your way. Take a break from all the testosterone-filled bar conversation here.
1: Jeez, goodness.
0: Tay, what do you got coming up?
1: Okay, so this little girl, all she wanted was pizza and cupcakes. And the whole community delivered for her. It was so cute.
0: Let's go. We'll dive in less than 15 minutes from now.

0: girl.
1: Need a reason to smile? Wayne, Dee, and Tay are hitting you in the feels.
2: 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That's your In the Feels.
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0: Keith Urban on the Big 98, Wayne D. Tay. It felt good to be back at work today.
1: Yeah, welcome back. Yay. How was it? Good?
0: Yeah.
1: First good day back?
0: Yes, we're good. Yeah.
1: Okay.
0: George, we'll see you back here tomorrow after three. Here's George Burns and Luke Bryan on the Big 98.

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